0: tails were obliterated and undrivable. The two occupants were then taken into custody. Six people aged between 13 and 16 have been referred to youth aid services, and I think the parents should be standing in the box with them. Having 13 and 16-year-old kids out there at 3 o'clock in the morning stealing cars, that is as much a parental problem as it is these kids just straight out misbehaving. Labor affairs have underestimated the cost of a public transport fare cap policy, with the columnists identifying several apparent errors in the party's workings. Opposition party last week estimated the net cost of $65 million a year for its promise to cap fares at $20 a week in Auckland, Wellington and Christchurch, and $10 everywhere else in New Zealand, even though they don't have buses. But economists Sam Warburton and Brad Olson says a more realistic figure would be somewhere near $100 million plus. The pair stressed Labor's calculations seem to be genuine and reasonable attempt to cost the policy rather than a sign of incompetence or an effort to mislead voters. The former Prime Minister, Dame Jenny Shipley, is the new chair of the Waitangi National Trust. Ho-hum. Last time I was up there, they tried to charge me to go into the treaty grounds. A New Zealand citizen. Yeah, it's stuffed. I haven't been back since. Waitangi, a name that just conjures up in my mind bullshit, crap and lies. And I still say, and I will stick to it, that no one can prove to me that that treaty that was signed on those grounds back in 1840, it was nothing less than a document of surrender. And you can't cover it any other way. Three simple paragraphs. I would like to take this opportunity to thank the police, those two cops in that car up in Ladies Mile, who put their lights on and pulled me over. I thought I'd done something wrong, but I hadn't. And the passenger, the police passenger in the front, got out and ran over and he put my petrol cap on and closed the door on the car. I'd been and filled it up, but I don't normally go in that angle and I didn't spot that I hadn't closed it when I drove off out of the service station. And I'd just like to thank the police very, very much for doing that. It really was a wonderful thing to do as far as I'm concerned. Thank you. What a waste of space these so-called university researchers truly are. Massey University researcher Thomas Nash thinks that public transport should be at the centre of communities in New Zealand, with housing, shops and public spaces nearby. If you can cluster people around the public transport that you already have, it's much better value for money in terms of the cost of infrastructure, but it's also better for those communities. Now, this guy is supposedly a researcher, and he has gone and written this paper, probably the only way he gets himself published. It just beggars my mind, because all this stuff that he's talking about, it was put together by the United Nations, the useless United Nations, years ago, under the title of Agenda 21. Agenda 21. It's there. Screeds, pages of it. If you go into the net and you put an Agenda 21 or UN solution to suburban living, you'll get pages of this same stuff that this Massey University researcher Thomas Nash has put together under his name. Universities, university researchers, university lecturers, what a waste of bloody space and cost they truly are. And on top of it, they are the laziest. They are the laziest people you could ever meet, the majority of them. They truly are. University lecturers, they wouldn't know an honest day's job if they fell over it. And professors, university professors. My name, along with a colleague called John Griffin, that absolutely hated by one generation of university professors. This was back in the early 70s, where I brought them all back down to earth and told them to behave themselves and start acting like sensible everyday citizens. They were freeloaders from the top, freeloaders from the start, particularly those professor universities that wrote their own textbooks for their own particular subject, then forcing their students that they had to buy their particular publications. Well, I put a stop to that nonsense, making it impossible for those professors to freeload on the publishers. Foreign student fees reached an all-time high of $1.3 billion last year, even though student numbers were well below previous peaks. The sums paid last year represent a recovery after fee income slumped from the previous high of $1.2 billion in 2019 to $438 million in 2022 as enrollments dropped due to the COVID-related border closures. The numbers showed universities and private tertiary institutions made more money than ever from international enrolments in 2025, while polytechnic secondary schools and English language schools had ground to make up. The figures were collected as part of the Export Education Levy Institutional paid for governments for the cost of promoting and regulating the international education industry. Universities received $737 million in foreign student fees last year, while private tertiary institutions collected $192 million and polytechs collected $153 million. Private institutions that did not receive government funding, generally English language schools, received $54 million in fees, well below their 2015 highs of $187 million. The news of a deal between Iran and the United States is likely to be good news for New Zealand petrol prices and interest rates, provided this deal sticks. It's an encouraging sign, particularly for things like the fuel. It looks as from this morning before the open and Brent crude figures were at about $87 US a barrel. That looked like fuel price decrease was on the cards there, like 91 might go down to $2.80-ish or thereabouts or something like that over the next couple of weeks, and prices have fallen a bit further still then. If prices stick and nothing comes up in the next week or so to disturb what's happening today, then we should be seeing prices down into the zone in a couple of weeks. Gatsby data currently shows the average nationwide price is $3.15 for 91. He said this deal could also keep interest rates lower. And here is the Sky News from London.
1: From the Sky News Centre at midnight. Children under 16 are expected to be banned from using apps like Instagram and TikTok by next spring. The Prime Minister insists the restrictions will give youngsters back their childhood. Ian Russell's co-founder and chair of the Molly Rose Foundation and says the decision's disappointing.
2: The false hope that could come by announcing a blanket ban without acknowledging the unintended consequences that come with it is just disingenuous. Penalising young people is not the answer. And the answer is to stop the problem at source by turning attention to the platform.
1: A high school teacher is being convicted of sexually abusing and murdering the baby he adopted. Jamie Varley's partner, John McGowan Fazakerly, was found guilty of allowing the death of 13-month-old Preston Davey in Blackpool in 2023. Police say over 100 people have been arrested at a protest outside the Royal Courts of Justice. It came after the Court of Appeal upheld a ban on Palestine Action being ruled a terrorist organisation. Donald Trump says the Strait of Hormuz is already partially open to shipping. Speaking on the fringes of the G7 summit in France, he claims the key trade route will be fully restored on Friday when the framework for peace with Iran is signed. England winger Bukayo Saka says he's fit to play at the World Cup despite concerns over an Achilles injury.
3: Between Mikel and Arsenal medical team and Thomas and the England medical team since March, they've managed me amazingly and helped me get back on the pitch and do what I can for the team. And I'm feeling better than I felt in the last few months and yeah, I'm ready to go.
1: Iran will become the first team in World Cup history to compete in a country they're at war with. They go up against New Zealand in LA at 2 a.m. And FIFA won't be taking action against a VAR official who was accused of making an offensive gesture during the World Cup match between Germany and Curaçao. Sean Evans made an upside-down OK symbol in front of his leg, which is seen as a white supremacist sign. It was added to a list of hate symbols in 2019. That's the latest. I'm AJ Walsh.
4: That was Mountainside News, where you can get the latest in local, national and international news.
0: The weather for tomorrow, that is Wednesday, fine. Southerlies turning westerly from morning, 16 degrees, and overnight, low of 8. Thursday, mainly fine. Chance of the odd passing shower. Nor'westerlies turning south-westerly from morning, 16 degrees, with an overnight, low of 10. And Friday, partly cloudy. Southwesterlies 17 degrees with an overnight low of 10. And the weather for today, that is Tuesday, showers gradually easing and fine spells increasing, nor'westerlies turning southwesterly. Expect 16 degrees with an overnight low of 10.

If you need a key cut or a new battery in your watch, the cobbler at Hillary Square in Orewa, or their shop at 15 Custom Street in the city, that's just 4 doors down from Queen Street, they have the skill and the knowledge to ensure your complete satisfaction with their workmanship and service. 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

heartbreak. Yes, my friends, that's something to think about, isn't it? Just how many lies does it take to break a heart? Well, I'm sure no one really knows. But we do know, when a lie comes under the window of the house of love, love goes out the door. And make no mistake, it doesn't come back to

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1: From Feature Story News in Washington, I'm Nick Harper. The US says Washington and Tehran have signed a deal to end the conflict and start further negotiations on Iran's nuclear program. The two sides will take part in a signing ceremony scheduled for Friday in Geneva. But US Vice President J.D. Vance says there are still a lot of very important details to be worked out with Iran. The full text of the agreement has not yet been released, but President Donald Trump says the Strait of Hormuz should be fully reopened by Friday. Earlier, Vice President Vance told CNBC this deal is a win for the American people.
2: Even if we just stopped here, what would be true? Their military is destroyed, the Straits of Hormuz are open, their nuclear program has been destroyed, and we have incredible economic leverage over them that we didn't have a year and a half ago. So we've got a lot of leverage here, but we also have the president saying to them, we're extending an open hand.
1: The artificial intelligence company Anthropic are set to meet with White House officials over a public dispute concerning the company's latest AI models. FSN's Mitch McCann reports from New York.
3: On Friday, Anthropic received an export control directive, forcing the company to suspend access to its latest AI models, which are named Fable 5 and Mythos. The order directed that access be stopped by any foreign national, whether inside or outside the United States. But given the difficulties in turning the models off for those people only, Anthropic disabled access for everyone. It's reported the government made the directive because of a national security threat. Anthropic has said that it believes the government is concerned about a potential narrow, non-universal jailbreak, where a user could bypass a cybersecurity guardrail and ask Fable 5 to read a specific codebase and fix any software flaws, as reported by CNBC. Anthropic has characterized the situation as a misunderstanding. Mitch McCann, New York.
1: British Prime Minister Keir Starmer has announced a ban on social media for under-16s. Critics, including YouTube, have warned the blanket bans could push young people towards less safe, unregulated services, while child safety organisations say the current age-checking systems remain far more reliable. Technology reporter Will Guyatt in London says parents will also need to change their behaviour.
4: It's going to be very interesting to see what the government is going to do for younger people, because let's not forget that many of these kids that have got accounts have been encouraged by parents and said it's okay to fake their age in order to get on them. And that's part of the problem here. It's not just the tech companies. They're going to have to do something here. You know, parents are going to have to take their part in this ban too.
1: Voters in Switzerland have rejected a plan to cap the country's population at 10 million people. The proposal was put forward by the far-right Swiss People's Party, who argued the move would ease housing, transportation and environmental concerns. From bureaus worldwide, this is FSN.
0: The weather for tomorrow, that is Wednesday, fine. Southerlies turning westerly from morning, 16 degrees, and overnight low of 8. First day, mainly fine. Chance of the odd passing shower. Nor'westerlies turning south-westerly from morning, 16 degrees with an overnight low of 10. And Friday, partly cloudy. South-westerlies, 17 degrees with an overnight low of 10. And the weather for today, that is Tuesday, showers gradually easing and fine spells increasing. Nor'westerlies turning south-westerly. Expect 16 degrees with an overnight low of 10.

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2: From the Sky News Centre at 1. Iran will become the first team in World Cup history to compete in a country that they're at war with when they kick off against New Zealand in Los Angeles at 2 a.m. There have been visa issues for the Iranian team in the build-up to the tournament in the United States. Our sports correspondent Rob Harris says it looked like Iran wouldn't be involved.
3: Iranian ministers often saying they didn't want to come to the United States. The American administration, Donald Trump in particular, saying that they didn't want Iran to be here. Things are all complicated by that US-Israeli attacks that were launched at the end of February.
2: Meanwhile, Donald Trump says a deal to end the war with Iran has been signed. Speaking in France ahead of the G7 summit, the US president again insisted Tehran won't have nuclear capabilities. Facebook, Instagram and Snapchat are warning a social media ban for under-16s could push children into unregulated areas of the internet. Sir Keir Starmer's confirmed there'll be a blanket restriction for children from next year. He's also considering overnight curfews for 16 to 18-year-olds. Conservative leader Kemi Badenoch claims the ban wouldn't be happening without the Tories' input.
4: Keir Starmer has been pushed into this, but I'm not complaining, because if he's doing something that I'm asking him to do, however imperfectly, then I'm happy with that. But he's added other things like curfews, which no one was talking about, which conflict with his view that those people should be able to vote.
2: A high school teacher is being convicted of sexually abusing and murdering the baby he adopted. Jamie Varley's partner, John McGowan Fazakerley, has been found guilty of allowing the death of 13-month-old Preston Davey in Blackpool in 2023. The captain of a Russian shadow fleet tanker intercepted by British troops in a UK first has been charged with contravening sanctions. The ship remains anchored off the coast of Weymouth after its seizure at the weekend. And a yellow heat health alert's been issued for much of central and southern England as temperatures start to rise. They run from Wednesday till Monday. That's the latest. I'm AJ Walsh.
1: The weather for tomorrow, that is Wednesday, fine. Southerlies turning westerly from morning, 16 degrees, and overnight low of 8. First day mainly fine, chance of the odd passing shower. Norwesterlies turning southwesterly from morning, 16 degrees with an overnight low of 10. And Friday partly cloudy, southwesterlies 17 degrees with an overnight low of 10. And the weather for today, that is Tuesday, showers gradually easing and fine spells increasing. Nor-westerlies turning south-westerly. Expect 16 degrees with an overnight low of 10.

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So give Bob a call on 0274 541 214. That is Rob on 0274 541 214. 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
1: And here is the Sky News from London.
2: From the Sky News Centre at 2. Iran are just kicking off against New Zealand in the World Cup. Speaking before the game, the team's head coach said the players are there to play football and aren't political people. Protests are expected in Los Angeles. Joe Rawson's in the United States.
3: The squad's participation had been in doubt with visa issues affecting staff and officials. Tarimi, speaking before the game, said the atmosphere has taken away the sense of joy, adding it goes against FIFA's message of football bringing people together. They've been training in Mexico, having had to move their tournament base away from America.
2: Meanwhile, Donald Trump says he's very happy about signing a deal with Iran. The US president has been speaking in France on the sidelines of the G7 summit. He repeated his claims that ships have started moving through the Strait of Hormuz. It's been confirmed a social media ban for under-16s will take effect from next year. Snapchat, TikTok and Instagram are among the apps included, but messaging services like WhatsApp aren't. Here's some of what years 8s, 9s and 10s reckon.
4: Overall, I think it's a bad thing. You might feel more isolated in a way.
5: I'm going to miss connecting with people. I love being able to see what people are up to and people that I wouldn't necessarily talk to.
6: I think a social media free life would be a better way to grow up.
7: On TikTok, I spend like 40 minutes. I just use it on the bus ride home.
2: Officials confirmed 8 people have been killed after a US Air Force bomber crashed shortly after taking off from an American base. Reuters say 2 Boeing employees were among those on board. 2 men who worked for a Russian-speaking taskmaster have been found guilty of arson attacks on property linked to the Prime Minister. They were convicted of setting fire to a house and a car. And FIFA won't be taking action against a VAR official who was accused of making an offensive gesture during the World Cup match between Germany and Curaçao. Sean Evans made an upside-down OK symbol in front of his leg, which is seen as a white supremacist sign. That's the latest. I'm AJ Walsh.
1: The weather for tomorrow, that is Wednesday, fine. Southerlies turning westerly from morning, 16 degrees, and overnight low of 8. First day, mainly fine. Chance of the odd passing shower. Nor'westerlies turning south-westerly from morning, 16 degrees with an overnight low of 10. And Friday, partly cloudy. South-westerlies, 17 degrees with an overnight low of 10. And the weather for today, that is Tuesday, showers gradually easing and fine spells increasing, nor'westerlies turning south-westerly. Expect 16 degrees with an overnight low of 10.

Yeah. Hey, if it grew up, we'll just keep going. That's what she asked me. Here we go. 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

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Just a sprinkle starter.

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0: You're tuned to Mountainside FM. And if there's any listeners out there who live in exotic places or in countries some distance from New Zealand, and you're listening to us on our streaming service, we would love to hear from you. Just send us an email and say, yep, you listen to us, and we would just love to be able to acknowledge that.
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How does one describe an acupuncturist? How does one describe Ivan Pivak? When asked about Ivan Pivak, most patients describe him as the most caring, talented person one could have as an acupuncturist. He trained in Hong Kong with master practitioners of this ancient procedure. 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That is 09-836-3220.

The Goons are played each Tuesday night at 9:30 p.m. on Mountainside. That's the Goons every Tuesday night at 9:30.

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0: 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And I think to myself, what a wonderful world. 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And I think to myself, what a wonderful world. The colours of a rainbow, so pretty in the sky, are also on the faces of people going by. I see friends shaking hands, saying, how do you do? They're really saying, I love you. I hear babies cry. I watch them grow. They'll learn much more than I'll ever know. And I think to myself, what a wonderful world. Quite simply, wonderful.

sewing machines. Yes, sewing machines. Are you wishing to have your trusty sewing machine serviced and brought back to new? Well, almost new. Or would you like advice about what machine would be best for your usage and application? Talk to Samoil. 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Or just give him a ring on

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1: The weather for tomorrow, that is Wednesday, fine. Southerlies turning westerly from morning, 16 degrees, and overnight low of 8. First day mainly fine, chance of the odd passing shower. Nor'westerlies turning south-westerly from morning, 16 degrees with an overnight low of 10. And Friday, partly cloudy, south-westerlies 17 degrees with an overnight low of 10. And the weather for today, that is Tuesday, showers gradually easing and fine spells increasing. Nor'westerlies turning south-westerly. Expect 16 degrees with an overnight low of 10.

0: It is now time for Listener's Corner, where we once again look at the good, the bad, and the ugly issues brought to our attention by our listeners. There are always plenty of ugly and bad issues, but please advise us also of the good happenings around our region. We wish to recognise those groups and individuals who help and assist others. We now have widespread concern, I mean a real widespread concern, that there's a targeted shakedown of New Zealand businesses and individuals by Maori local tribes. Our mainstream media has been strangely, if not unsurprisingly, silent on these tribal actions over recent years. While major outlets look the other way, there is no shortage of examples showing corporations have been confronted with heavy-handed financial and operational ultimatums. Essentially, they're dishonest, and it's with devious Maori tribes are holding a gun to their head. A Tauranga iwi is allegedly demanding $45 million to withdraw objections to the Port of Tauranga expansion plans. A multi-million settlement with the company wishing to place a huge rubbish dump in the Dome Valley, that Maori tribe removed their objection to the plan, and after payment, now they support this rubbish dump. The foremost example of this financial cultural exploitation is the 2024 Ngāi Tahu Meridian Energy Genesis Energy Agreement to renew 18 resource consents to operate the vital Waitaki Hydro Scheme. The total smoothing package to secure support for the reconsenting application from multiple affected parties was reported to be more than $180 million. That is $180 million of your money being paid to these gravy-trained Maori-based reprobate robbers who will rip New Zealanders off quicker than claiming that all chocolate fish should belong to Maori. The proposed $300 million Mokohanui River Hydro Dam project stands as a textbook example of how quickly tribal cultural and environmental concerns and straight-out con jobs and trickery can be made to vanish once corporate cash is exchanged. Meridian Energy were in dispute with Ngāti Waewae over Meridian's plans to construct a dam on the Mokohanui River. Now get this, halfway through the hearings, this righteous cultural opposition, this cultural Maori bullshit opposition, simply vanished into thin air. The tribal leaders executed a flawless U-turn to then publicly champion the huge Meridian project after quietly signing a confidential deal with Meridian Energy. Now how many millions of dollars? We're not quite sure yet, but one can be assured the sum will be eye-watering. Again, our money being extorted, stolen, and tricked by the ticket holders of the Maori gravy train. This is just another example of cynical payoff to silenced tribal opposition, opposition based on spurious claims. Both Meridian and tribal elites strongly spun the payoff as standard legal practice under the Resource Management Act. Yeah, right. And by the way, that iwi are the sub-tribe of Ngāi Tahu. It does appear the Ngāi Tahu corporate machine has truly mastered the art of the resource consent shakedown racket. During a 2006 Environment Court dispute over an Auckland composting facility, the Living Earth Composting, it was revealed that a prominent iwi representative from Te Kawarau, a Maki tribe's worth historic roots in the Auckland region, had co-authored a cultural heritage report clearing the development after being paid an undisclosed sum by the developer, Living Earth Composting. Shortly after co-authoring this cultural heritage report, the same iwi shakedown expert took a separate payment from the regional council to give evidence in court, where he suddenly reversed his stance and opposed the project. But this was actually a demonstration of the underhandedness, the deviousness, and the untrustworthiness of tribal cultural experts and everything that these tribes actually stand for. These Maori mafia-style shakedowns actually enjoy legalish protection. New Zealand cannot afford to let its infrastructure, housing, and its economic future remain held hostage by an unaudited, closed-door protection racket, a protection racket run by the Maori tribes. When cultural consultation becomes a multi-million-dollar toll gate hidden behind the non-disclosure agreement, it ceases to be a legal framework. It can only be seen and should only be called extortion. The only political party that are prepared to highlight these Maori mafia actions is New Zealand First, namely Shane Jones. National hasn't got the guts. Labour and Greens support this kind of nonsense, and you can guarantee that Te Pāti Māori are partially financed by it.
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1: In broadcasting circles, Mountainside FM is known as the black sheep broadcaster. And I have no problem with that, because the black sheep is sometimes the only one telling the truth. Government ministers, that's Simon Watts and Chris Bishop, have given councils just another 2 months to propose mergers or face imposed restructuring, which they say will simplify and strengthen local voices, but it would pay to be skeptical of those particular motivations. Auckland imposed amalgamation in 2010 should serve as a real big warning, not as a blueprint. It shows how such constructs can leave ratepayers funding their own political marginalisation at an ever-increasing rate. The promise was stronger represented, lower costs and greater efficiency. The reality in Auckland has been the absolute opposite, with the council becoming a sprawling and certainly an over-expensive bureaucracy where decision-making is remote, it is cumbersome and increasingly dominated by unelected officials, interested groups, and of course, those dreadful tribal elite. Remember that Auckland's so-called super city has delivered more distant governments and weaker accountability. Council-controlled organisations such as water and infrastructure with appointed boards and deals with tribal interests, and none of them have been elected. Higher costs, rising debt and wasteful spending. Larger bureaucracy and less transparency. Legalised race-based corruption, expanded tribal influence and control, co-governance and co-management frameworks, decolonisation programs and race-based spending. The inevitable conclusion is that amalgamation does not strengthen democracy. It concentrates power further away from the ratepayer and the voter, while rewarding the incompetence and the inefficiency and the greed of anyone who is sitting on those overpaid seats. This super city, Auckland Super City, was pushed forward by National John Keyes, which happened to be his latest plaything at the time, and that misguided long-term democracy destroyer, ex-Rodney Hyde.

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CAB volunteers find the role very rewarding and one where they can use their existing strengths and certainly their life's experience, as well as they themselves, to learn new skills. Now, there's a wonderful opportunity exists at your local Citizens Advice Bureau with a special call. Yes, with a real special call from the CAD office at Otara. So contact Lynn, the manager, at the Citizens Advice Bureau. That's in Otara. That is Shop 1 at 46 Fairmore, Otara Town Centre. Or give Lynn a ring. 09 274 6577. That is 274 6577.

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2: From the Sky News Centre at 5. Donald Trump insists the Strait of Hormuz will be completely open on Friday when a peace deal with Iran is formally signed in Switzerland. Arriving at the G7, the US president says ships are starting to go through the vital trading route, which has largely been blocked during the war. The family of a man who took his own life after being left disabled through a COVID vaccination say the government's compensation scheme's failing victims. John Cross was denied a payout under the vaccine damage payment scheme, but following a legal challenge, his family found he'd have qualified. Peter Todd is their solicitor.
3: There's been 22,000 applications in respect of COVID vaccines so far under the scheme. Only 200 cases have received a payment.
2: A safeguarding review is expected to restart following the conviction of a teacher for the sexual abuse and murder of a baby. Jamie Varley adopted Preston Davey with his partner, who was found guilty of allowing his death in Blackpool. The review will focus on any missed opportunities to protect the 13-month-old. Dame Carol Hodmans, head of the Coram Children's Charity, which runs an adoption agency.
4: It is a rigorous process, and it's rightly a rigorous process, because this is a service for our most vulnerable children. It isn't possible to manage out every single risk, however hard we try, and we must never be complacent.
2: Officials confirmed 8 people have been killed after a US Air Force bomber crashed shortly after taking off from an American base. Reuters say 2 Boeing employees were among those on board. Iran have opened their World Cup campaign with a 2-2 draw against New Zealand. They came from behind twice. Belgium and Egypt drew 1-1 in the group's other game. And Bonnie Tyler is no longer in a coma, but a statement on her website says she's still very unwell and in intensive care. The Welsh singer was taken to hospital near her home in Faro in Portugal.
0: The weather for tomorrow, that is Wednesday, fine. Southerlies turning westerly from morning, 16 degrees, and overnight low of 8. Thursday, mainly fine, chance of the odd passing shower. Nor'westerlies turning south-westerly from morning, 16 degrees with an overnight low of 10. And Friday, partly cloudy, south-westerlies 17 degrees with an overnight low of 10. And the weather for today, that is Tuesday, showers gradually easing and fine spells increasing. Nor'westerlies turning south-westerly. Expect 16 degrees with an overnight low of 10.

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2: From the Sky News Centre at 6. Donald Trump's claimed a preliminary deal to end the war in the Middle East has already been signed by the US and Iran. Speaking as he and other G7 leaders arrived in France, the president insisted the vital Strait of Hormuz will be fully open. Oil prices have dropped to a three-month low. He also says ships are starting to go through the vital shipping route.
3: I felt badly that we had to go back on the attack for two nights, and I thought a third, but we made it before that happened. But I think a lot of great things are going to happen in the Middle East right now.
2: Eight closed grooming gang cases are being reopened as part of a massive review of hundreds of files. They're the first to be referred back to police by Operation Beaconport, which is looking at 1,200 allegations where no action was taken. The family of a man who took his own life after being left severely disabled after a COVID jab say a compensation scheme's failing victims. John Cross was initially denied a payout, but following a legal challenge, his relatives found he'd have qualified for £120,000. Peter Todd's their solicitor.
4: There's been 22,000 applications in respect of COVID vaccines so far under the scheme. Only 200 cases have received a payment.
2: Ministers insist they're carefully considering the family's concerns. Bonnie Tyler's out of a coma but still very unwell, according to her spokesperson. The Welsh singer's been in hospital in Portugal for weeks after emergency intestinal surgery. Iran equalised twice as they started their World Cup campaign with a 2-2 draw against New Zealand. Belgium and Egypt also drew in the group's other match. And Manchester's been identified as Britain's top hotspot for house price growth. Rightmove found the average asking price for a home surged by 63% over the past decade. That's the latest. I'm Faye De Silva.
0: The weather for tomorrow, that is Wednesday, fine. Southerlies turning westerly from morning, 16 degrees, and overnight low of 8. First day, mainly fine. Chance of the odd passing shower. Nor'westerlies turning south-westerly from morning, 16 degrees with an overnight low of 10. And Friday, partly cloudy, south-westerlies 17 degrees, with an overnight low of 10. And the weather for today, that is Tuesday, showers gradually easing and fine spells increasing, nor'westerlies turning south-westerly. Expect 16 degrees with an overnight low of 10.

Every profession has a member that stands out. And if you're looking for an acupuncturist who stands out not only in years and years of experience, but years and years of doing it right, there is Ivan Pivak. Now, Ivan Pivak, he is out at Glendene, and his service to the public with acupuncture is without a doubt probably recognised as one of the best, so much so that he's won all the awards that makes him the best. And acupuncture releases endorphins from the brain, which makes it particularly effective in the treatment of pain. Now, many conditions can be successfully treated by acupuncture, and they're including things like headaches and migraines and facial pain, allergies, asthma, sciatica, arthritis pain, sports injuries, weight loss, nicotine addiction, insomnia, and tennis elbow. And who else than Ivan Pivak? Oh yes, and by the way, he did his training in Hong Kong. In contact Ivan on 836-3220, that's 836-3220, and his surgery is out at 4271 Great North Road, Glendene, Auckland. That's at 4271 Great North Road, Glendene, Auckland. Ivan Pivak.

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2: From the Sky News Centre at 7. Donald Trump's celebrating a peace agreement with Iran, claiming the deal's all signed. The US president's arrived in France ahead of a G7 summit, but ahead of a formal signing in Switzerland on Friday, the terms remain unclear. It'll extend the current ceasefire, but Tehran's demanding Israel stop attacks on Lebanon too. Ismail Baghai speaks for Iran's foreign ministry.
3: The US is committed and has a duty to honour its side of the memorandum of understanding. The American side is responsible for any breach of agreement by other players or US allies in the region.
2: A man's been charged with murder after a woman's body was found in southeast London. 47-year-old Barbara McCann was discovered at a property in Lewisham last Tuesday. The first 8 closed grooming gang cases are to be reopened. They're being referred back to police in a major national review, Amani Rana reports.
4: Operation Beaconport is examining cases from between January 2010 and March 2025, which involved 2 or more suspects accused of sexual abuse, more than 1 victim, and where no further action had been taken. It's considering hundreds of files where lines of inquiry may have been missed. The National Crime Agency says the reinvestigations mark the first step towards seeking justice for victims and survivors.
2: A family's fight for answers has reignited questions about how Britain compensates those harmed by COVID vaccines. NHS pharmacist John Cross was left severely disabled after a jab and later took his own life. He'd been denied a payout under a government scheme, but it was later found he would have qualified for thousands of pounds. Iran have opened their World Cup campaign with a 2-2 draw against New Zealand. Belgium and Egypt drew 1-1 in the group's other game. And a rare first edition copy of Wuthering Heights is up for sale. It's the first of Emily Bronte's original to be auctioned since 1908 and even comes with spelling mistakes. That's the latest. I'm Faye De Silva.
1: The weather for tomorrow, that is Wednesday, fine. Southerlies turning westerly from morning, 16 degrees, and overnight low of 8. First day, mainly fine. Chance of the odd passing shower. Nor'westerlies turning south-westerly from morning, 16 degrees with an overnight low of 10, and Friday, partly cloudy, southwesterlies 17 degrees with an overnight low of 10. And the weather for today, that is Tuesday, showers gradually easing and fine spells increasing, nor'westerlies turning southwesterly. Expect 16 degrees with an overnight low of 10.

coffee black, cigarette. Start this day like all the rest. First thing every morning that I do is start missing you.

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As you know, I rode a long black freight train way up north to Detroit City. But after all these years, I find that, well, I've just been wasting my time. But you know what I think I'm gonna do, folks? I'm gonna take my foolish pride and put it on a southbound freight and

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And we have pleasure in playing all those wonderful old tracks. Going right back to the 1940s, right up to the 1990s. And yes, we have them all. And most of our original recordings have been lifted from the old LP or vinyl discs. We do play the originals. So let's hope that you continue enjoying our program that's put together to those who still enjoy good music.

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1: And here is the Sky News from London.
2: From the Sky News Centre at 9. Donald Trump's claimed a preliminary deal to end the war in the Middle East has already been signed by the US and Iran. Speaking as he and other G7 leaders arrived in France, the president insisted the vital Strait of Hormuz will be fully open. Oil prices have dropped to a three-month low. He claims vessels are starting to go through the shipping route.
3: I felt badly that we had to go back on the attack for two nights, and I thought a third, but we made it before that happened. But I think a lot of great things are going to happen in the Middle East right now.
2: Thames Water could be on the brink of temporary nationalisation. Environment Secretary Emma Reynolds is warning a £10 billion rescue deal for the troubled supplier may lead to an undue burden on customers.
4: Over the last 15 years, we've seen underperformance of Thames Water, pollution incidents and repeated failures. I have written to Ofwat to set out my early concerns that the creditors' proposals don't do enough to protect consumers and the environment.
2: The regulator is said to have been close to accepting an offer from bidding consortium London and Valley Water. The first 8 closed grooming gang cases have been referred back to police forces for reinvestigation. Operation Beaconport involves a mammoth national review of hundreds of files where lines of inquiry may have been missed. A man's due in court later charged with murder after a woman's body was found in southeast London. Police were alerted to safety concerns before 47-year-old Barbara McCann was discovered at a property in Lewisham last Tuesday. Bonnie Tyler is out of a coma but still very unwell, according to her spokesperson. The Welsh singer has been in hospital in Portugal for weeks after emergency intestinal surgery. And Iran have drawn 2-2 with New Zealand in their first game of the 2026 World Cup. France get their campaign underway against Senegal tonight before holders Argentina are in action against Algeria. That's the latest. I'm Faye De Silva.

You know, a few moments ago, we introduced Merle Haggard from Capitol Records, and now here is the pretty half of that team, a longtime friend of mine, a fine singer. Here she is, Miss Bonnie Owens.

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And if there's any listeners out there who live in exotic places or in countries some distance from New Zealand, and you're listening to us on our streaming service, we would love to hear from you. 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
2: Act number one is the highly esteemed Goon Show! Now, Mr. Greenstead, put down that Radio Times. 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
1: 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On page 24 of my Radio Times, it states quite clearly the 6 ingots of Leadenhall Street.
2: I know, we've changed it, you see.
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3: Tonight, we give you the story of the Port of London Authority's valuable hand-carved, oil-painted, valuable floating pier.
4: Oh, 'twas the month of February in 1955, when the valuable floating pier at Westminster suddenly took a dive. On board the sinking pier, Fred Harding was having his tea, when the icy waters closed over his head, and he screamed,
5: "How dare me!"
4: But 600 Westminster firemen, with hook and ladder and line, worked with tigerish courage, sank the whole lot before 9. And
6: attention, Westminster councillors. Inquiry into the sinking of the valuable Westminster pier on the 7th of Feb 1955 is now in the old session now. Chairman, Mr. Ned Siegel, and the right Charlie looks in that cardboard drill we have it out.
2: Gentlemen, for the Port of London Authority, I must state the day before the valuable Westminster Pier sank, it was inspected and certified river worthy.
7: Who was the man who inspected it?
6: It was none other than...
2: I resign!
6: Resignation accepted. On the grounds of incompetence. Anyone else want the old job now?
2: I'll take it on.
6: Right, name?
2: Ned Siegel.
6: Same as the last bloke. All right, carry on.
2: Now, did anybody actually see the pier sink?
5: Yes, mate. Jim Tooler.
2: Then why isn't he here?
5: He went down with it, mate.
2: I see. Right. Lunch!
6: Yeah, wait a minute. Wait. Wait a minute. We got some more witnesses yet.
2: Oh, very well. Throat?
8: Yes.
2: Postpone lunch.
8: What?
2: Good.
6: Next witness,

0: witness. What? No one else? Quiet. Lunch! Stop!
1: Hello?
0: Who are you, you ragged idiot?
1: I'm the famous Eccles.
0: Famous? I've never heard of you.
1: What? You've heard of Clapham Common?
0: Yes.
1: Well, you mind what you say.
0: What? Oh. Now, look here. Let's get down to the important question. What caused the valuable Westminster Pier to sink?
2: As a member of the police, may I make a suggestion, mate?
0: Police? You're not Fabian of the Yard.
2: No, I can't act for Toffee, I can't.
0: Neither can he. Now, do you suspect sabotage?
2: No, he's in the clear.
0: Then whom do you suspect?
2: Russian frogmen done it, mate.
0: What is their motive?
2: Oh, I don't go into their private affairs, mate. I just accuse them, that's all I...
0: Are you sure the Russians did it?
2: Well, I ain't, mate, but it looks good on the report sheet, doesn't it?

0: a week we tried to raise the valuable sunken Westminster Pier, but failed miserably. Then yesterday, a professor offered me a service.
1: Good morning.
0: Good morning, sir.
1: Good morning, buddy.
0: Good morning, buddy, yes. So you think you can raise the pier, eh?
1: Yes. We've always done.
2: Yes, we can get
1: done it many times.
2: Many times.
1: What?
0: Yes. Splendid. Now, what is your profession?
1: We're oyster sexers.
0: Oyster sexers?
1: Yes. We can tell the difference, you know.
0: At your age, that must be quite a revelation. I'm sorry, but I'm not interested in oyster sexing.
2: Ah, but you're not an oyster, are you?
0: Mr. Crun.
2: What?
0: If I were an oyster, I wouldn't be here. Can't have an oyster as chairman of the Westminster Pier Salvage Committee. Can you?
2: Why not, eh? Why not? It's a free country, isn't it? Yeah. Why shouldn't an oyster be chairman?
0: Because an oyster can't talk.
2: Have you ever spoken to one?
0: No?
2: Then you don't know, do
1: yes,
2: you?
1: No.
2: Now, look, we've got an oyster here.
1: Fred,
2: isn't it? Yes. Put it on the desk. There you are, Min. There. Now, go and speak to it.
0: Speak to it? This is absurd. I can't.
1: No, no, go on, buddy. Speak to it. Speak to it.
0: No, I refuse. I can't.
2: Yes, you can. Try. And then you'll find out if it can speak.
1: Yes.
0: Good morning. This is madness. You can't.
2: You'll have to speak louder. He can't hear you.
0: Of course not. The oyster's closed.
2: Closed? Wednesday. Of course, it's early closed. Shout loud to it. Shout loud.
0: Good morning. I see that it's early closing for oysters. You'll hear of him. Pardon?
1: You naughty man. You've eaten Fred, our oyster.
2: We'll call the police constable.
0: Get out of here. Come in here with Fred, the oyster. Get out. Good heavens. Is there no one who can salvage the highly valuable Westminster Pier? I'd pay anything.
3: Ooh. Pardon me, Miami. Moncard.
0: Thank you. But there's nothing on it.
3: Look on the other side.
0: Oh. A silly place to have it printed. On the back. Now, what's this? Messrs. Fred Moriarty Limited. Sunken Westminster Floating Pier Salvage Expert? Cad! Just the man we want!
3: Sir Pristy, you mean the Westminster Floating Pier has sunk?
0: Yes.
3: At last employment! All these years I've waited.
0: Well, tell me, how do we raise the pier?
3: Oh, don't raise the pier.
0: What then?
3: Lower the river.
0: Cad! Genius! Absolute genius! But can you do it?
3: Sapristi Yakapakakas, of course I can. My partner, the Honorable Grit Piped In, is the greatest water remover in the world. Follow me.
0: Come in. I entered a room 4 foot deep in water. Up to his neck in it, Grit Piped Thin was sitting on a rubber dinghy smoking a gin-filled hookah.
4: Ah, oh, Neddy. Have a glass of water.
0: Thank you.
4: Have another. Drink as much as you can.
0: Why?
4: The basement's flooded.
0: But I thought you were an expert water remover.
4: Oh, I am. It's my day off.
0: I see.
4: So you want us to lower the level of the Thames?
0: Yes.
4: Yes, well, that'll be 30 bob a day for the hire of the pumps.
0: Pumps?
4: Yes, I always wear them. They don't draw the feet, you know. I hate having my feet drawn except by Graham Sutherland. Then for the work. Well, the work, shall we say, £10 for every hour's pumping.
0: £10 for every hour?
4: I accept. Sign here, please. And here, and here, and here, and on this check. Now this one. And here, this small check here, bank guarantee, mortgage, pawn ticket. Here's your insurance policy, just there. This contract, indemnity clause. Here, watch, chain. Thank you. Now, have a glass of water.
0: Thank you.
4: Splendid. I want you to drink as much as you can.
0: Why, is it good for me?
4: No, good for my grandmother.
0: Why?
4: She's under all this lot. Right in, Eddie. We'll be there in the morning, and I take it you'll have the money ready.
0: Yes. Hooray! Then tomorrow my name will be famous. Yes. Neddy Siegel, the man who raised Westminster's sunken floating pier, and the good old Port of London's authority's flag will fly once more, and the crowd will sing, "For he's a jolly good seagoon! For he's a jolly good seagoon! For he's a jolly good seagoon!" And so say all of us!
4: You silly, twisted boy.
0: Thank you. Then you'll start pumping the river out tomorrow, eh?
4: Yes, till tomorrow then, Neddy.
0: Tomorrow!
4: Moriarty, we shall make a fortune out of this, Charlie. But first, let us hear Gladys Ellington and her lean water baby.

0: And now, The Six Ingots of Leadenhall Street, Part 3, in which Ned Segoon is attacked by a drink-crazed Peruvian trombonist with rumpled feet.
1: Greenhouse,
0: and is...
1: We're not doing that this week.
0: But page 24 of my Radio Times says...
1: I don't care what your Radio Times says, Wallace. We're not
0: but,
1: doing
0: listen,
1: it.
0: The editor is
1: look,
0: a friend of mine.
1: I
0: the
1: don't
0: Radio
1: care.
0: Times never
1: look,
0: lies.
1: We're not doing it.
2: So Mariachi and Grit Pipe Thine started to pump the river. And as the weather was very cold, sometimes they both were wont for to shiver. They pumped and pumped, but the River Thames did not get any lower. But this did not worry Grit Pipe Thine, as he was being paid by the hour. And oh, the pump fiend did pump and roar.
3: April in Paris, chestnut in blossom.
4: How much does he owe us now, Moriarty?
5: We've pumped 60,000 gallons. That's £3 million.
4: Lovely, lovely.

0: Mary, have a glass of water.
1: Thanks.
0: Every little helps, you know.
1: That's just it. You've been pumping for 8 weeks now and the river hasn't gone down one inch.
0: Well, you can't rush these things, laddie. You've come to pay us the old...
1: Yes. Here it is. £3 million.
0: Thank you.
1: Well, that's the last of it, you know. The treasury's nearly broke.
0: Nonsense. Have a glass of water.
1: Thank you. Now listen. If for the next 24 hours the river is still full of water, the government is going to step in.
0: Good riddance to them. Now let's see. We've got 3 million, Mariah.
1: Wait! I say, wait!
2: Where are they pumping all the water to?
1: It was then I noticed a long pipe. I followed it. Along the embankment, past Vauxhall, Chelsea Bridge, Putney Bridge, Barnes Bridge, Mortlake Brewery. Mortlake Brewery.
3: Cringing nurglers, is it? Dad, but no. Where's me old photograph? Dad, it is. It's me old batman, Nettie Seagoon, having a swim in mid-February, the naughty man. I say, Seagoon, it's me. Me, Major Bloodknock of the 3rd Regular Army Deserters. I say, Seagoon, remember that day in Pune at the Maritori's restaurant? Oh, she was a boutique bibby. Oh, yes.
4: I'm drowning!
3: Don't interrupt, please. I took her to Grant Road and... What? Drowning, you say? Surely not drowning. Not Nettie Seagoon drowning. Not my old batman not drowning. Why, you were the plunging and trudging stroke champion of Kirky, weren't you? Let me see. It must have been 1903, I think. No, it was 1904. I remember now. Save you, lad. I can't swim, lad. But wait a minute. I know a fellow at Hackney Wick, an excellent swimmer. I'll go and get him. Lend me the cab fare, lad.
4: Help me up!
3: Yeah, what? Give us your hand.
1: Thanks. Now, here. Here's 5 shillings. Now, hurry up and get him before I drown.
3: Right. No, but wait. You're soaking wet. Yeah. Laddie, let me wring out your wallet. And that watch, that gold hunter, they mustn't be dropped in water, these hunters, you know. It'll get ruined in that water. Oh, you naughty man, you. I'll preserve it for you, lad. Now, take off that damp money belt. You've got rheumatics. My goodness. You mustn't have those sort of things. That's right, lad. Now, off with those wet clothes. Coat and trousers, vest and underpants, shoes and... Oh, we'll flog this lot really good.

0: crook. 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This way. Got the dynamite?
1: I have got the dynamite, my captain. Into blue bottle, pauses for light audience sausages. Thank you. Moves forward under gaslight as done by George Raft in I'm the Law. Thinks. I have moved forward under the gaslight as done by George Raft in I'm the Law.
0: Shh. Heckles.
2: Heckles.
0: Oh, that's me. Help little blue bottle arrange the dynamite.
2: Okay. You ready to start, blue bottle?
1: Yes, I'm ready. Pulls out cardboard cutout sword.
2: Ooh, what was you doing?
1: Long live the Port of London Ossaringtons. I will not rest until the forces of evil are swatinged and the valuable Westminster pier is raised. Thinks. I will not rest until the forces of evil...
0: Shut up! Shut up, Eccles!
2: Shut up, Eccles!
0: Oh, come on. Get the rest of the dynamite off Ellington's head.
2: Come on now.
3: Me carry dynamite. Me strong.
1: Are you strong, Ellington?
3: Me strong.
1: Yeah. Are you strong, Eccles?
2: Oh, I ain't strong. Are you?
1: No, but Ellington's strong.
2: Oh, I ain't strong.
1: Are you?
2: Are you?
3: Me strong.
4: While our heroes are deciding who is strong, we take you now into Mr. Seagoon's stomach to hear how the oyster has fared.
5: And here, along the great duodenal tract of the great Seagoon intestine, I see approaching the boiled spuds he had at breakfast, followed closely by that foul meatloaf salad he noshed at the BBC canteen. There's no sign yet of the oyster, but yes, here now comes a dirty great dollop of steamed duff and 3 quarts of mild that he woofed down during the rehearsals. And yes, here comes 4 pounds of mixed chocolate. And 8 pints of tea, soup, licorice, all sorts. And lastly, the oyster.

0: Sporting beer. 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Look, we have a new one already made for you.
1: Good heavens. By Jupiter, et cetera, et cetera. And I thought you were both villains.
0: Listen, you go aboard and examine it at once.
1: By Jove, I'll do just that.
2: Have you bored holes in the bottom, Moriarty?
0: Yes. It will sink in 10 minutes. April in Paris.
3: Captain, I've laid the dynamite under the pump. You're not my captain. You are Murray Nottins, the boss of the Beeville.
0: You're going to blow up our pump? You run right back and put that dynamite out.
3: But it's burning.
0: Get back at once.

0: Australia. Picks up loose bones, shins, and spare feet.
1: Ah, there you are, Gritbutt.
2: So I am.
1: I must say that this new pier you've provided is absolutely perfect. I'll buy it.
2: Right, sign here. Here. This check. Uh-huh. Bank guarantee. Mm-hmm. Credit note.

0: first law does. Traveler's checks. And finally sign this will. There, good lad. Moriarty, one, two, hop!
1: Taxi, Gatwick Airport, please.
2: Cut me cringing knuckles, is it? It can't be. Where's my old photographs?
3: Help!
2: It's my old Batman, Nettie Siegel. I've got a money belt.
4: Ladies, according to page 24 of my Radio Times, you should have been hearing the six ingots of Leadenhall Street. But I fear the goons have lied to the editor and not carried out the intended story. It's a disgrace. Good night. That was The Goon Show, a recorded program featuring Peter Sellers, Harry Secombe, and Spike Milligan, with the Ray Ellington Quartet and Max Geldray. The orchestra was conducted by Wally Stott, script by Spike Milligan, Eric Sykes, announcer Wallace Greenslade, the program produced by Peter Eaton.
2: Yeah, it's the old Wally Greenslade.

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2: From the Sky News Centre at 10. Donald Trump's celebrating a peace agreement with Iran, claiming the deal's all signed. The US president's arrived in France ahead of a G7 summit, but ahead of a formal signing in Switzerland on Friday, the terms remain unclear. It'll extend the current ceasefire, but Tehran's demanding Israel stop attacks on Lebanon too. Esmail Baghai speaks for Iran's foreign ministry.
3: The US is committed and has a duty to honour its side of the memorandum of understanding. The American side is responsible for any breach of agreement by other players or US allies in the region.
2: Thames Water could be on the brink of nationalisation after the Environment Secretary objected to a planned rescue deal. Emma Reynolds is understood to have written to a regulator Ofwat, concerned it would put a burden on customers. The Technology Secretary has admitted banning under-16s from social media isn't a silver bullet for protecting children online. Restrictions announced yesterday could be in place by the spring. Eight people have been killed after a US Air Force bomber crashed in California. The B-52 had just taken off on a routine test flight when it came down last night. The first eight closed grooming gang cases are to be reopened. They're being referred back to police in a major national review. Amani Rana reports.
4: Operation Beaconport is examining cases from between January 2010 and March 2025, which involved two or more suspects accused of sexual abuse, more than one victim, and where no further action had been taken. It's considering hundreds of files where lines of inquiry may have been missed. The National Crime Agency says the reinvestigations mark the first step towards seeking justice for victims and survivors.
2: And a rare first edition copy of Emily Bronte's novel Wuthering Heights is up for auction for the first time in over a century. It features spelling mistakes and could fetch £500,000. That's the latest. I'm Fada Silver.

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That's what I said, I forgot the words. 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I stammer.

0: And the time, it is now 11 o'clock.
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2: From the Sky News Centre at 11. Leaders of the world's major economies are meeting in France to discuss a potential US deal to end the war in Iran. Donald Trump's attending and says he's happy with the framework, which is to be officially signed on Friday in Switzerland. Russia's war in Ukraine is also likely to feature on the agenda, with the UK unveiling 70 new sanctions targeting the country's shadow fleet. Our political editor Beth Rigby is there.
3: For Keir Starmer, I have to say, no clarity yet whether he will meet President Trump. He is expected to have meetings with Modi of India, with Zelensky of Ukraine. He met Chancellor Merz last night.
2: Thames Water could be on the brink of nationalisation after the Environment Secretary objected to a planned rescue deal. Emma Reynolds has written to regulator Ofwat's concerned about a burden on customers. Former Health Secretary Wes Streeting set out what he says is an alternative vision for Britain's future. The potential Labour leadership candidate says he'd fast-track infrastructure projects using emergency laws. But he's warned the party mustn't fall into the trap of making the most expensive pledges. Here's his latest criticism of Sir Keir Starmer.
4: I'm going to resist jumping straight in on recent events and the row about defence spending. It does underline the case for change, the need for stronger leadership and a serious plan to arrest and reverse Britain's decline.
2: A man's due in court later charged with murder after a woman's body was found in southeast London. 47-year-old Barbara McCann was discovered in Lewisham last Tuesday. Tunisia have sacked their head coach just one match into the World Cup. The North Africans were thrashed 5-1 by Sweden. And details have been revealed about a new show inspired by The Traitors. It opens in London's West End next May and will feature a cycle of five new plays. That's the latest. I'm Fay De Silver.

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Many people say we have conservative views, and I'm pleased we have most of our views and beliefs run parallel with the greatest generations. The greatest generations, well, they were those of my grandparents and parents, those who physically fought for our freedoms against some of the most evil regimes who wanted to destroy us and our freedoms. 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
1: From Feature Story News in Brussels, I'm William Denslow. US President Donald Trump says that Iran will never get a nuclear weapon under a deal signed to end the war. The comments came as the US Commander-in-Chief meets with fellow G7 leaders in France. As well as the issue of Iran, Ukraine is set to dominate day two of the summit. The Ukrainian President Volodymyr Zelensky is attending the meeting and, alongside the increased support for Kyiv and new sanctions on Russia, will urge the US leader to force more pressure on the Kremlin. Ross Cullen reports from Evian.
2: Ahead of travelling here to Evian, the US leader held an hour-long call with President Putin, a conversation which came after the Ukrainian leader had sent an open letter to his Russian counterpart calling for face-to-face talks to end the war. European leaders attending the summit will attempt to coax Donald Trump to force more pressure on Moscow, with the US president signalling that he is ready to work more intensively on Ukraine now that the US-Iran peace deal has been agreed. The G7 prime ministers, presidents and chancellor will also hold talks on Tuesday with the leaders from the UAE, Qatar and Egypt to further scrutinise the deal between Washington and Tehran. Ross Cullen, Evian.
1: UK Prime Minister Keir Starmer is introducing new sanctions on Russia at the G7. The measures will target Russia's shadow fleet and the finance network the country uses to get around Western sanctions. The UK is also unveiling a deal to supply Kyiv with nuclear fuel, which officials say will create British jobs. But the Conservative MP Alex Burghardt has told LBC News he believes this will be an awkward meeting for the PM.
3: And I think the other members of the G7 will look at him and think this will probably be the last time we'll see him here. So I think if Labour's going to change leader, if we're going to have a new prime minister, let's do this quickly. The uncertainty is very bad for the country, it's bad for the economy. We just, you know, it's time to move on.
1: Nepal's foreign minister met his Chinese counterpart Wang Yi on Monday in his first visit to the neighbouring country since the party swept to power in March. Rebecca Bunden reports.
4: The timing of Nepal's foreign minister's trip to China is notable after spending 3 days in New Delhi at the invitation of his Indian counterpart in the first week of June. It highlights Nepal's efforts to maintain ties with both neighbouring powers. The South Asian country's Communist Party-led coalition government suffered a crushing defeat in general elections in March, presenting a challenge for Beijing. China's top diplomat Wang Yi in a statement said, China has always placed Nepal at the forefront of its neighbourhood diplomacy. During his visit to Delhi, Kunal said Nepal was free from the political baggage of the past and ready to improve ties with India. Rebecca Bunden, Mumbai.
1: And 8 people have died after a US B-52 bomber crashed in California. The incident occurred shortly after takeoff on a routine test mission. From bureaus worldwide, this is

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2: From the Sky News Centre at 1. Donald Trump insists Iran will never have a nuclear weapon as part of any US deal to end the war. The president's called the framework fair, while dismissing reports it involves America investing money in the country, which he calls a ridiculous rumour. The agreement's terms remain unclear ahead of a formal signing on Friday. He's been speaking at the G7 summit in France, as has the prime minister.
3: This is a really important breakthrough. At the G7 here, we've been discussing the details of that deal and how we get the Strait of Hormuz open as quickly as possible. President Macron and I put together a group of countries prepared to play their part.
2: A driver accused of killing two girls when she crashed into a London primary school in 2023 has appeared in court. 49-year-old Claire Fremantle wasn't asked to enter a plea on charges of causing death by dangerous driving. Former Health Secretary Wes Streeting set out what he says is an alternative vision for Britain's future. The potential Labour leadership candidate says he'd fast-track infrastructure projects. Thames Water could be on the brink of temporary nationalisation. Environment Secretary Emma Reynolds is warning a £10 billion rescue deal may lead to an undue burden on customers. Stand-in England cricket captain Joe Root says Ben Stokes will be welcomed back to the dressing room. He's leading England again at the Oval tomorrow because Stokes and bowler Gus Atkinson are banned for breaking team protocols. Root insists his side are still right behind Stokes.
4: I'm sure he has the respect of everyone in our dressing room. He's been a phenomenal leader for a number of for the last 4 years. I think the way his captain's been brilliant. We've achieved some wonderful things as a team and as a group, won a hell of a lot of test matches, and clearly he's, you know, a talismanic player.
2: And Kensington Palace has confirmed Prince George will attend Eton College from September. He'll follow in the footsteps of his dad, William. That's the latest. I'm Faye De Silver.

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0: law. Called him Amos Moses. Sit down on him, Amos. Make it count, son. About 45 minutes on these to Tippado, Louisiana.
1: And the time, it's now 2 o'clock.
2: And here is the Sky News from London.
3: From the Sky News Centre at 2, Donald Trump says he'll release the text of a peace deal agreed with Iran in a formal setting. The US president's at a meeting of the world-leading democracies in France. We're told the deal will be signed on Friday, with Mr. Trump insisting there are loud and clear guarantees Iran won't have a nuclear weapon.
4: I think it's going to happen fairly on time. We've been both involved. I think they're going to want to get it done. Iran wants to get it done. They have to get back to business. And the relationship is now normalized. So I think it's going to go pretty quickly, Steve.

0: He also insists the Strait of Hormuz will fully reopen. Environment Secretary Emma Reynolds has been telling MPs her concerns about a proposed £10 billion bailout deal of Thames Water by its lenders.
1: I have three particular concerns about the proposal. The unfair cost to customers, delays to vital infrastructure investments, and delays to environmental improvements. The 16 million Thames Water customers are front and centre of my consideration.
0: Thames Water's in £20 billion worth of debt and has struggled to meet key targets, including around sewage spills. It could be temporarily placed into public ownership. Wes Streeting's been setting out his plans for Britain. The former health secretary says he'd fast-track infrastructure projects if he were to win any Labour leadership contest. The first eight closed grooming gang cases are to be reinvestigated by police forces. Operation Beaconport is looking into lines of inquiry that may have been missed. Kensington Palace has confirmed Prince George will be going to Eton for secondary school in September. The future king will be following his father, Prince William. And in sport, England defender Tino Livramento is out of the World Cup with a hamstring injury. He's being replaced by Trevo Chalobah, who was on holiday in the USA. England play Croatia tomorrow in Dallas. That's the latest. I'm Leisha McKenna.

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0: 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Now she trembles in the darkness when the lightning walks about.
1: Ain't gonna need this house no longer. Ain't gonna need this house.

I know sometimes you may wonder, from little things I say and do.

kiss me quick. You're listening to Mountainside FM on 88.3 or 107.3. And we have pleasure in playing all those wonderful old tracks. Going right back to the 1940s, right up to the 1990s. And yes, we have them all. And most of our original recordings have been lifted from the old LP or vinyl discs. We do play the originals. So let's hope that you continue enjoying our program that's put together to those who still enjoy good music.

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2: From the Sky News Centre at 5, a Russian warship has been accused of firing a warning shot at a yacht in the English Channel. It's understood to have involved the Admiral Grigorovich between the Isle of Wight and Normandy, which the Navy was tracking. The Ministry of Defence is investigating. Our political correspondent Alexandra Rogers has more details.
3: We understand that reports were received from a UK-registered yacht alleging that the Russian Navy vessel fired warning shots nearby at a distance of approximately 500 yards, and no injuries or damage have been reported by the yacht, which is continuing its journey.
2: It's not thought to be linked to the UK's recent seizure of a sanctioned tanker. Elsewhere, Donald Trump insists an agreed peace deal states loud and clear Iran wouldn't develop a nuclear weapon. A formal signing is expected to take place on Friday. He also dismissed reports that the US is investing money in Iran as a ridiculous rumour. Environment Secretary Emma Reynolds says she's outlined a number of concerns around the proposed £10 billion deal to rescue Thames Water. The water company faces the prospect of being placed in the temporary public ownership. Pizza Hut is being sold in a deal valued at £2 billion. The struggling restaurant chain will fall under a private equity firm. In sport, Newcastle fullback Tino Livramento has been ruled out of England's World Cup campaign with a calf injury. He's been replaced by Chelsea's Trevo Chalobah. Former England defender Jamie Carragher says he feels sorry for Livramento.
4: Listen, it's devastating. World Cup comes round every 4 years. It's a dream of every young kid, isn't it? You know, when you aspire to be a professional footballer, could you one day get to the World Cup? So, devastating news for the lad, but he's had it really tough, hasn't he, the last few years with injuries.
2: And Tom Holland's confirmed he's married his Spider-Man co-star Zendaya. The actor confirmed all of their relatives were at the wedding and has described his new wife as his best friend. That's the latest. I'm Leisha McKenna.

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0: And good morning. 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
1: I'm Debbie Russ with the BBC News. President Trump has said he's not happy with the way Israel has handled Lebanon. He told reporters at the G7 summit that the Prime Minister, Benjamin Netanyahu, needed to be more responsible. Mr. Trump said too many people had been killed in Lebanon and Israel didn't need to knock down an apartment block every time it was looking for someone from Hezbollah. He said he told Israel he was unhappy that it attacked Beirut 2 hours before Iran and the US signed an agreement to end their war. Here's our diplomatic correspondent, James Lansdale.
2: We knew that the White House and Trump were unhappy, but this was the most explicit expression of that so far. And I think it reflects just the sheer scale of the gap between Israeli and US priorities at the end of this war compared to the beginning of it. The fact that Mr. Trump made it very, very explicit this morning that he sees the situation in Lebanon as secondary to his deal with Iran.
1: President Trump has met his Ukrainian counterpart at the summit of G7 industrial nations in France, as efforts continue to restart stalled peace negotiations. The two will hold further talks later. Mr. Trump has said Russia should reach an agreement with Ukraine.
3: Russia should make a deal. Russia's lost tremendous amounts of people, and so has Ukraine. And it's crazy what's going on there, but we had a meeting, and we'll see how. I spoke with President Putin on Sunday. Sort of the same thing. I mean, they just keep going, fighting, losing soldiers.
1: A French diplomatic source has told the French news agency that G7 leaders had decided to increase the pressure on Moscow with more sanctions on oil and gas. Mr. Trump has said his administration would soon be able to reimpose sanctions on Russian oil, having granted waivers during the war with Iran. Further fuel restrictions have been introduced in Russia following Ukrainian attacks on its oil infrastructure. The oil producer, Tatneft, is limiting how much fuel drivers can buy at its hundreds of petrol stations nationwide. It also says customers should pay in cash. Sri Lanka's former president has petitioned the Court of Appeal to prevent his arrest over the 2019 Easter bombings in which 279 people were killed. Our Global Affairs reporter Charles Haviland has this report.
4: Gotabaya Rajapaksa, an arch-hardliner on security and a Buddhist nationalist, easily won Sri Lanka's presidency just months after the devastating Easter attacks on churches and hotels. He says it is absurd to claim that the atrocities, which Islamic State said it committed, were launched to help him become president. But his former intelligence chief, Suresh Saleh, has been under arrest since February on suspicion he abetted the attacks to help Mr. Rajapaksa win power, as a whistleblower has claimed. Gotabaya Rajapaksa's lawyers fear his arrest could follow the recent travel ban.
1: Charles Haviland reporting. This is the World News from the BBC. France says it's going to stop using the American AI firm Palantir and its intelligence services data sifting systems. Instead, it will move the work to a much smaller French firm. The Prime Minister, Sébastien Lecornu, said France must build strategic autonomy instead of relying on other countries, which might cut services. Palantir says it will continue to support the French government wherever needed. Elon Musk's SpaceX company is to spend $60 billion buying the AI coding platform Cursor. It's the first major acquisition SpaceX has made since it put its own shares on public sale last week. SpaceX shares have continued rising, and the company is now more valuable than Amazon or Meta. The founder of Telegram, Pavel Durov, has criticised the Indian government for banning the app for a week because of fears over leaked exam papers. The messaging and social media platform was suspended on suspicion it was used to leak papers last month. The Chinese President Xi Jinping has welcomed the military-backed leader of Myanmar, Min Aung Hlaing, to Beijing for a 5-day state visit. He staged a coup 5 years ago. Our Southeast Asia correspondent Jonathan Head is on the Thai-Myanmar border.
5: China appears to have decided that even an unpopular regime, tarnished by exceptional brutality, is better than no regime at all. 2 years ago, Myanmar's military was retreating across much of the country as various insurgent groups pushed forward. Today, with substantial Russian and Chinese help, it's taken back much of the territory it lost. China views Myanmar's rich natural resources and its access to the Indian Ocean as vital strategic interests.
1: In tennis, the legendary sisters Serena and Venus Williams will be returning to play doubles at this summer's Wimbledon Championships. They've previously won 6 doubles titles at Wimbledon, with the last one coming a decade ago. BBC News.
0: The weather for today, and that is Wednesday, the 17th of June. Cloudy periods with isolated showers, mainly in the west. Expect sou'westerlies with 16 degrees, an overnight low of 9, and the sun will set at 12 minutes past 5. The weather for tomorrow, that is Thursday, a few showers, but they will clear from the morning. Nor'westerlies turning sou'westerly, 16 degrees with an overnight low of 10. Friday, fine. Southerlies dying out in the afternoon, 16 degrees with an overnight low of 9. Saturday, partly cloudy but mostly a fine day with nor'westerlies developing from the morning, 18 degrees with an overnight low of 13. And Sunday, cloudy with occasional rain from the afternoon. Westerlies, 18 degrees with an overnight low of 9. And the weather for today, that is Wednesday, cloudy periods with isolated showers, mainly in the west. Sou'westerlies, 16 degrees with an overnight low of 9. The current readings, the barometric pressure, 1,019 millibars and stable. The outside temperature, 12 degrees. We have a humidity of 79% with a moderate sou'westerly wind. The hottest place in New Zealand currently, Coromandel, 13 degrees. Coldest, Rotorua, 1 degree. Windiest, Castle Point, 65 kilometres an hour. And the wettest, Franz Josef, 6 millimetres of rain. And the outside temperature currently for Greater Auckland, 12 degrees.

Your joy and tears I'll gladly share. 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
2: From the Sky News Centre at 6, reports a Russian warship fired warning shots close to a UK-registered yacht in the English Channel this morning are being investigated. Defence and security analyst Professor Michael Clark says the vessels are regular in the waters and was being tracked by the Navy.
3: There's no way a yacht, whatever size it is, could be a danger to the Admiral Grigorovich, which is a very powerful frigate of the Black Sea Fleet. It's been hanging around in the channel off British coast for months because it escorts Dark Fleet tankers up and down.
2: It's understood the Ministry of Defence is not linking it with the seizure of a sanctioned tanker earlier this week. Elsewhere, the head of the armed forces has warned the military may have to dial back training without more cash. John Healey took a swipe at the Treasury in his resignation speech in the Commons, having stepped down last week as Defence Secretary.
4: We need a bigger view of national security. It's not just the job for Defence or the agencies. Every department has a part to play in national security and national resilience. Security must run through the government like letters through a stick of rock.
2: A court heard a group of children thought a boy was joking when it's alleged he didn't deny killing a 9-year-old girl. Aria Thorpe died in Weston-super-Mare in Somerset in December. The teenager denies charges of murder and manslaughter. Donald Trump's reiterating a key shipping route blocked by war in Iran will reopen toll-free on Friday. He's been talking up a peace deal during meetings of the G7 in France. The company that rescued Pizza Hut's UK arm from administration last year is selling it. A private equity firm's buying the restaurant chain for £2 billion. And in sport, England defender Tino Livramento is out of the World Cup with a hamstring injury. It comes just one day before the squad play their first game of the tournament against Croatia tomorrow. That's the latest. I'm Leisha McKenna.
1: The weather for today, and that is Wednesday the 17th of June. Cloudy periods with isolated showers mainly in the west. Expect southwesterlies with 16 degrees, an overnight low of 9, and the sun will set at 12 minutes past 5. The weather for tomorrow, that is Thursday, a few showers, but they will clear from the morning. Nor'westerlies turning southwesterly, 16 degrees with an overnight low of 10. Friday, fine. Southerlies dying out in the afternoon, 16 degrees with an overnight low of 9. Saturday, partly cloudy but mostly a fine day with nor'westerlies developing from the morning, 18 degrees with an overnight low of 13. And Sunday, cloudy with occasional rain from the afternoon, westerlies 18 degrees with an overnight low of 9. And the weather for today, that is Wednesday, cloudy periods with isolated showers mainly in the west. Southwesterlies 16 degrees with an overnight low of 9. The current readings, the barometric pressure 1019 millibars and stable. The outside temperature 12 degrees, we have a humidity of

9% with a moderate southwesterly wind. The hottest place in New Zealand currently, Coromandel, 13 degrees. Coldest, Rotorua, 1 degree. Windiest, Castle Point, 65 kilometres an hour. And the wettest, Franz Josef, 6 millimetres of rain. And the outside temperature currently for Greater Auckland, 12 degrees.

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2: I'm Debbie Russ with the BBC News. President Trump has said he's not happy with the way Israel has handled Lebanon. He told reporters at the G7 summit that the Prime Minister, Benjamin Netanyahu, needed to be more responsible. Mr. Trump said too many people had been killed in Lebanon and Israel didn't need to knock down an apartment block every time it was looking for someone from Hezbollah. He said he'd told Israel he was unhappy that it attacked Beirut 2 hours before Iran and the US signed an agreement to end their war. Here's our diplomatic correspondent, James Lansdale.
3: We knew that the White House and Trump were unhappy, but this was the most explicit expression of that so far. And I think it reflects just the sheer scale of the gap between Israeli and US priorities at the end of this war compared to the beginning of it. The fact that Mr. Trump made it very, very explicit this morning that he sees the situation in Lebanon as secondary to his deal with Iran.
2: President Trump has met his Ukrainian counterpart at the summit of G7 industrial nations in France, as efforts continue to restart stalled peace negotiations. The two will hold further talks later. Mr. Trump has said Russia should reach an agreement with Ukraine.
4: Russia should make a deal. Russia's lost tremendous amounts of people, and so has Ukraine. And it's crazy what's going on there, but we had a meeting, and we'll see how. I spoke with President Putin on Sunday. Sort of the same thing. I mean, they just keep going, fighting, losing soldiers.
2: A French diplomatic source has told the French news agency that G7 leaders had decided to increase the pressure on Moscow with more sanctions on oil and gas. Mr. Trump has said his administration would soon be able to reimpose sanctions on Russian oil, having granted waivers during the war with Iran. Further fuel restrictions have been introduced in Russia following Ukrainian attacks on its oil infrastructure. The oil producer, Tatneft, is limiting how much fuel drivers can buy at its hundreds of petrol stations nationwide. It also says customers should pay in cash. Sri Lanka's former president has petitioned the Court of Appeal to prevent his arrest over the 2019 Easter bombings in which 279 people were killed. Our Global Affairs reporter Charles Haviland has this report.
5: Gotabaya Rajapaksa, an arch-hardliner on security and a Buddhist nationalist, easily won Sri Lanka's presidency just months after the devastating Easter attacks on churches and hotels. He says it is absurd to claim that the atrocities, which Islamic State said it committed, were launched to help him become president. But his former intelligence chief, Suresh Saleh, has been under arrest since February on suspicion he abetted the attacks to help Mr. Rajapaksa win power, as a whistleblower has claimed. Gotabaya Rajapaksa's lawyers fear his arrest could follow the recent travel ban.
2: Charles Haviland reporting. This is the World News from the BBC. France says it's going to stop using the American AI firm Palantir and its intelligence services data sifting systems. Instead, it will move the work to a much smaller French firm. The Prime Minister, Sébastien Lecornu, said France must build strategic autonomy instead of relying on other countries, which might cut services. Palantir says it will continue to support the French government wherever needed. Elon Musk's SpaceX company is to spend $60 billion buying the AI coding platform Cursor. It's the first major acquisition SpaceX has made since it put its own shares on public sale last week. SpaceX shares have continued rising, and the company is now more valuable than Amazon or Meta. The founder of Telegram, Pavel Durov, has criticised the Indian government for banning the app for a week because of fears over leaked exam papers. The messaging and social media platform was suspended on suspicion it was used to leak papers last month. The Chinese President Xi Jinping has welcomed the military-backed leader of Myanmar, Min Aung Hlaing, to Beijing for a five-day state visit. He staged a coup 5 years ago. Our Southeast Asia correspondent Jonathan Head is on the Thai-Myanmar border.
6: China appears to have decided that even an unpopular regime, tarnished by exceptional brutality, is better than no regime at all. 2 years ago, Myanmar's military was retreating across much of the country as various insurgent groups pushed forward. Today, with substantial Russian and Chinese help, it's taken back much of the territory it lost. China views Myanmar's rich natural resources and its access to the Indian Ocean as vital strategic interests.
2: In tennis, the legendary sisters Serena and Venus Williams will be returning to play doubles at this summer's Wimbledon Championships. They've previously won six doubles titles at Wimbledon, with the last one coming a decade ago. BBC News.
7: The weather for today, and that is Wednesday, the 17th of June. Cloudy periods with isolated showers, mainly in the west. Expect sou-westerlies with 16 degrees, an overnight low of 9, and the sun will set at 12 minutes past 5. The weather for tomorrow, that is Thursday, a few showers, but they will clear from the morning. Nor-westerlies turning sou-westerly, 16 degrees with an overnight low of 10. Friday, fine. Southerlies dying out in the afternoon, 16 degrees with an overnight low of 9. Saturday, partly cloudy but mostly a fine day with nor'westerlies developing from the morning, 18 degrees with an overnight low of 13. And Sunday, cloudy with occasional rain from the afternoon, westerlies, 18 degrees with an overnight low of 9. And the weather for today, that is Wednesday, cloudy periods with isolated showers, mainly in the west. Sou-westerlies, 16 degrees with an overnight low of 9. The current readings, the barometric pressure, 1,019 millibars and stable. The outside temperature, 12 degrees. We have a humidity of 79% with a moderate sou-westerly wind. The hottest place in New Zealand currently, Coromandel, 13 degrees. Coldest, Rotorua, 1 degree. Windiest, Castle Point, 65 kilometres an hour. And the wettest, Franz Josef, 6 millimetres of rain. And the outside temperature currently for Greater Auckland, 12 degrees.

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1: One person is critically injured following an assault in central Auckland. Acting Inspector Warwick Stanton said emergency service were called to Wallasey Street East near Rutland Street about 7:15 last evening. One person was located with critical injuries and has been transported to hospital. One person has been taken into custody. Stanton said cordons were in place while inquiries into this incident is taking place. At 7 p.m, St John confirmed it had an ambulance at the scene. An Auckland motorist has been stopped by police after reports of near misses on the city southern motorway. Police started receiving calls just after 5 p.m. on Monday evening. A Mercedes-Benz was reportedly seen swerving across southbound lanes, narrowly missing several vehicles. Senior Sergeant Dave Redding said the vehicle was stopped south of Papakura on ramp near Drury. He said the driver and passengers were in custody and inquiries were ongoing. Police acknowledged those motorists who called 111 on Monday evening so they could prevent any harm from occurring. A retail industry group is sounding the alarm over figures estimating black market tobacco makes up a third of all tobacco consumed in this country. A report prepared by the FTI Consulting for the tobacco industry says 33.5% of tobacco consumed was comprised of illicit products, increasing from 27.2% in the previous year. However, an anti-smoking advocate says the numbers do not add up. Radio News has been investigating the issue since March, uncovering multiple shops operating in Auckland selling the cheap tobacco products. An East Auckland store was charging just $13 for a pack of cigarettes, less than half the excise duty required by law. Importing cigarettes without paying the excise duty is illegal, and offenders can be charged with defrauding customs revenue. It was also illegal for retailers to sell illicit cigarettes, with offenders facing a six-month prison sentence and a $20,000 fine or both. Excise rates on tobacco have continued to rise, while excise revenue fell by $2 million from 2024 to 2025 financial year to $1.47 billion, according to data from the Treasury. Even at $13 a packet for cigarettes, you've got to be joking, eh? Who would pay $13 for a pack of cigarettes, even though that's half the price of what they would normally pay? Who would still pay $13 for a pack of fags? Goodness me. Police in Auckland are warning those in the city centre not to engage with people dressed as monks, reportedly demanding cash for bracelets. Authorities say they are aware of social media reports of a scam re-emerging involving people dressed as monks. Posts seen by Radio News on social media said the monks have been spotted in Browns Bay and Roselands, as well as the central city. Another post from earlier this month suggests monk sightings in Rotorua also. Relieving Area Commander for Auckland Central Inspector Beth Holliston said there was some suggestion that immature behaviour was being directed at those in the CBD, though they have not had any reports. It's very important that anyone reports being approached in these circumstances. Please advise the police as soon as you are able to. If you're approached by anyone dressed as a monk and are being handed bracelets and demanding to hand over cash, do not engage with them. Phone the police immediately.
0: And here is the Sky News from London.
2: From the Sky News Centre at 7, a defence source says a Russian warship fired warning shots in the English Channel this morning to avoid crashing with a yacht. Russia has also responded, claiming to have made several attempts to contact the British-flagged yacht, adding it changed course after the warning fire. The Ministry

0: Ministry of Defence is investigating. There were no reports of damage or injury. James Gator is a former Royal Navy officer.
1: In 20 years as a naval officer, and many of those at sea, I don't recall reading in the rules of the road, as they're colloquially known, the use of warning shots when vessels approach you in international waters.
0: Former Defence Secretary John Healey says his resignation was necessary to secure the future of Britain's armed forces. Speaking in the Commons, he predicted the current defence investment plans will fall well short. Donald Trump says he'll release the text of a peace deal agreed with Iran in a formal setting. Speaking at the G7 in France, the US president's reiterated it'll be signed on Friday. Mr. Trump insists there were loud and clear guarantees Iran won't have a nuclear weapon.
2: I think it's going to happen fairly on time. We've been both involved. I think they're going to want to get it done. Iran wants to get it done. They have to get back to business. And the relationship is now normalized. So I think it's going to go pretty quickly, Steve.
0: The Environment Secretary Emma Reynolds says Thames Water Rescue Plan doesn't go far enough to protect customers. The UK's largest water company, in debt, could be placed into temporary public ownership. In sports, James Rowe will make his England Test debut as wicketkeeper in the second match against New Zealand, which starts tomorrow at the Oval. Jamie Smith has withdrawn from the squad after the birth of his daughter. And the Shaftesbury Theatre in London's West End will be renamed the Judi Dench Theatre next year. It's to honour her contribution to British theatre. That's the latest. I'm Leisha McKenna.
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4: The weather for today, and that is Wednesday the 17th of June. Cloudy periods with isolated showers, mainly in the west. Expect southwesterlies with 16 degrees, an overnight low of 9, and the sun will set at 12 minutes past 5. The weather for tomorrow, that is Thursday, a few showers, but they will clear from the morning. Nor'westerlies turning southwesterly, 16 degrees with an overnight low of 10. Friday, fine. Southerlies dying out in the afternoon, 16 degrees with an overnight low of 9. Saturday, partly cloudy, but mostly a fine day with nor'westerlies developing from the morning, 18 degrees with an overnight low of 13. And Sunday, cloudy with occasional rain from the afternoon. Westerlies, 18 degrees with an overnight low of 9. And the weather for today, that is Wednesday, cloudy periods with isolated showers, mainly in the west. Southwesterlies, 16 degrees with an overnight low of 9. The current readings, the barometric pressure, 1,019 millibars and stable. The outside temperature, 12 degrees. We have a humidity of 79% with a moderate southwesterly wind. The hottest place in New Zealand currently, Coromandel, 13 degrees. Coldest, Rotorua, 1 degree. Windiest, Castle Point, 65 kilometres an hour. And the wettest, Franz Josef, 6 millimetres of rain. And the outside temperature currently for Greater Auckland, 12 degrees.

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1: RNZ News at 7. Good morning, I'm Nicola Wright. The head of the Business, Innovation and Employment Ministry says staff could be sacked following further probes into a failed border technology project that lost $30 million. The Immigration Minister, Erica Stanford, says she and her Labour predecessors were misled for about 7 years over the biometrics upgrade, as staff used creative accounting to avoid cabinet scrutiny. The project has been written off and the Public Service Commissioner is investigating. The Ministry's Chief Executive, Nick Blakely, says he will address the findings.
2: I will absolutely be leaving the door open for employment action if that's warranted after the Public Service Commission report. All options will be on the table depending on what that investigation finds.
1: Nick Blakely says he's looking into the Ministry of Business, Innovation and Employment's other projects to ensure governance problems are not widespread. The Minister of Health says a funding boost for aged residential services will help older people into care and free up hospital beds. The government has committed a 4% increase worth approximately $79 million for aged care providers in the coming financial year. Bill Hickman has more.
3: Simeon Brown says a key focus of the package is helping older people move more quickly into the care setting that they need. He says this includes at weekends when too often older people are waiting longer than necessary to transition from hospitals into residential care. Mr. Brown says helping people move to the right care setting sooner will improve patient outcomes and reduce pressure on hospitals.
1: Donald Trump says the Strait of Hormuz will be fully open and toll-free by Saturday, the same day as an expected ceremonial signing of ceasefire agreement with Iran. The US president made the comments before a meeting with the leader of the United Arab Emirates on the sidelines of the G7 summit in France. The details of the agreement have not yet been made public, but it appears to include a 60-day truce in the war. Some teachers are worried draft senior secondary school curriculums are too crowded. Consultation on the Year 11 to 13 curriculums closed this week. PPTA Vice President Kieran Gainsford says views vary, but a common concern is the amount of content in some of the drafts. He says Year 11 science has what he calls a comically large amount of detail on agriculture and horticulture, but not enough thought on how schools will deliver it in a year. Kieran Gainsford says the Education Ministry has assured teachers that drafts can be changed. The Internal Affairs Minister has asked officials to explore whether there are better ways to fund the fire service. Fire and emergency is mainly funded by a levy taken from insurance premiums, which collected nearly $800 million in the last financial year. Brooke Van Velden questions whether it is the right method, given the agency's responsibilities widened almost a decade ago to include medical emergencies and weather disasters.
4: Is it appropriate that we're still asking people who are insuring against their personal property for fire damage to pay for non-fire related incidents, as well as pay for people who haven't insured against fire?
1: Brooke Van Velden says other options could include direct government funding or collecting money via rates bills. A study has found it is possible to significantly reduce the risk of flooding in South Dunedin. South Dunedin Future has presented three proposals for how the low-lying community can adapt to the effects of climate change. They include raising land and pumping water, creating wetlands, or shifting out of harm's way. The program manager, Jonathan Rowe, says it won't be cheap and there'll be tough decisions ahead.
5: We think it's feasible to manage flood risk, which is, we haven't necessarily known that up until now. We've got these options on the table. We know what approach needs to be taken. While we can get ahead of and get on top of the flooding, the trade-off for that is it does involve a lot of investment, a lot of disruption, and a lot of change.
1: Jonathan Rowe says as many as 1,700 properties may need to be acquired for public works. Christchurch is in meteorological drought. Last month was the city's driest May in recorded history, with just 6 millimetres of rain. The National Institute of Water and Atmospheric Research says there are early indications the chance of rain may increase later this month or early next month. That's the news. Now Joe Porter has sport.
6: The White Ferns produced another poor fielding performance as they fell to a second straight loss at the T20 World Cup, with their semi-final chances now hanging by a thread. The defending champions posted 150-6 in Southampton, with Sri Lanka chasing down the target with 5 wickets and 2 balls to spare. The White Ferns again dropped several catches, and captain Amelia Kerr says their fielding hasn't been up to scratch.
7: I thought 150 was a good score on that wicket. It's pretty big boundaries as well, and I think we had enough runs. Today it was again the fielding that let us down.
6: Meanwhile, the Black Caps have recalled Henry Nicholls to bat at number 3 in the second test against England, which starts tonight in London, following Kane Williamson's retirement. New Zealand pole vaulter Imogen Erris has won her event at the Ostrava Continental Gold Meeting in the Czech Republic. Tom Walsh was 3rd in the shot put and Zoe Hobbs was 2nd in the 100 metres. And the New Zealand men's and women's hockey teams are through to the semi-finals of the Nations Cup after wins over Malaysia and Chile, respectively. But that's your sports news.
0: The weather for today, and that is Wednesday, the 17th of June. Cloudy periods with isolated showers, mainly in the west. Expect southwesterlies with 16 degrees, an overnight low of 9, and the sun will set at 12 minutes past 5. The weather for tomorrow, that is Thursday, a few showers, but they will clear from the morning. Nor'westerlies turning southwesterly, 16 degrees with an overnight low of 10. Friday, fine. Southerlies dying out in the afternoon, 16 degrees with an overnight low of 9. Saturday, partly cloudy but mostly a fine day with nor'westerlies developing from the morning, 18 degrees with an overnight low of 13. And Sunday, cloudy with occasional rain from the afternoon, westerlies, 18 degrees with an overnight low of 9. And the weather for today, that is Wednesday, cloudy periods with isolated showers, mainly in the west. Southwesterlies, 16 degrees with an overnight low of 9. The current readings, the barometric pressure, 1,019 millibars and stable. The outside temperature, 12 degrees. We have a humidity of 79% with a moderate southwesterly wind. The hottest place in New Zealand currently, Coromandel, 13 degrees. Coldest, Rotorua, 1 degree. Windiest, Castle Point, 65 kilometres an hour. And the wettest, Franz Josef, 6 millimetres of rain. And the outside temperature currently for Greater Auckland, 12 degrees.

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0: One person is critically injured following an assault in central Auckland. Acting Inspector Warwick Stanton said emergency service were called to Wallasey Street East near Rutland Street about 7:15 last evening. One person was located with critical injuries and has been transported to hospital. One person has been taken into custody. Stanton said cordons were in place while inquiries into this incident is taking place. At 7 p.m, St John confirmed it had an ambulance at the scene. Optimism is surging among sheep farmers with global shortages fueled a boom in prices for wool and meat. In Hawke's Bay, it's a welcome development after years of financial struggle for some in that industry. The conflict in Iran was believed to have driven the rising fortunes for wool, with tightening supply chains pushing the product to its highest price paid at auction since 2011. Another factor being reported was the rising costs of petrochemical-derived synthetics, also due to the oil crises. The Napier auction room was a hive of activity yesterday as bidders raced to secure the prized East Coast wool. As the numbers steadily rose, the auction hit a $6.20 high. Carl's Wool auction manager, Richard Carl, said the results were fantastic. It's defying gravity. We are in outer space territory at the moment, he said. The region's wool was highly prized, with the climate encouraging a thicker, tougher fibre used for carpets, rugs and interior furnishings. Industry experts hoped the growing sales would result in more sheep the country was once so well known for. An Auckland motorist has been stopped by police after reports of near misses on the city southern motorway. Police started receiving calls just after 5 p.m. on Monday evening. A Mercedes-Benz was reportedly seen swerving across southbound lanes, narrowly missing several vehicles. Senior Sergeant Dave Redding said the vehicle was stopped south of Papakura on ramp near Drury. He said the driver and passengers were in custody and inquiries were ongoing. Police acknowledged those motorists who called 111 on Monday evening so they could prevent any harm from occurring. A failed $33 million immigration technology project cycled through a dozen project managers, brushed aside warnings it couldn't deliver, and gave ministers misleading advice about its progress. This new inquiry has found the independent review into the biometric capability update project has prompted the Ministry of Business, Innovation and Employment (MBI) to welcome a separate public service commission investigation into the integrity issues it has uncovered. It was described as a creative accounting and problematic disclosures to the government, and also led to scathing rebukes from Immigration Minister Erica Stanford. This is a $33 million waste of money. It is very difficult to trust officials when they are deliberately withholding information from the minister and providing misleading information. The scrutinised 7-year project began in November 2018 and was meant to modernise Immigration New Zealand's identity management system. And $33 million later, there's been absolutely nothing achieved except lying to the minister.
1: And here is the Sky News from London.
2: From the Sky News Centre at 8, Russia claims a warship fired warning shots in the English Channel because a British-flagged yacht was making what it calls a dangerous approach. There were no reports of damage or injury. Elsewhere, the head of the UK's armed forces says there'll be cutbacks on training and operations if spending on the military doesn't increase. Sir Richard Knighton told a parliamentary committee increased pressure is being caused by rising costs. He added he's most concerned about the level of the day-to-day funding.
3: That funds operational activity, drives exercises and training, and those are the things that make sure the men and women of our armed forces are as ready as they can be with the equipment they have got today.
2: The Defence Secretary resigned last week. Sir Keir Starmer insists he's increasing the budget. A girl

0: was told a court a boy accused of murdering 9-year-old Aria Thorpe in Somerset in December tried to get away as quick as he could. The 16-year-old defendant can't be named and the trial continues. The first 8 closed grooming gang cases are to be reopened. They're being referred back to police as part of a major national review, Amani Rana reports.
1: Operation Beaconport is examining cases from between January 2010 and March 2025, which involved 2 or more suspects accused of sexual abuse, more than 1 victim, and where no further action had been taken. It's considering hundreds of files where lines of inquiry may have been missed. The National Crime Agency says the reinvestigations mark the first step towards seeking justice for victims and survivors.
0: The GMB union's demanding Thames Water's workers' pension pots be protected after it appeared to edge closer to public ownership. Ministers have criticised a £10 billion rescue proposal. And Naomi Campbell's claimed in court she's a victim of fraud and forgery. The supermodel's appealing a charity trustee ban after an investigation into her former organisation. That's the latest. I'm Leisha McKenna.
2: That was Mountainside News, where you can get the latest in local, national and international news.
3: The weather for today, and that is Wednesday the 17th of June. Cloudy periods with isolated showers mainly in the west. Expect southwesterlies with 16 degrees, an overnight low of 9, and the sun will set at 12 minutes past 5. The weather for tomorrow, that is Thursday, a few showers, but they will clear from the morning. Nor'westerlies turning southwesterly, 16 degrees with an overnight low of 10. Friday, fine. Southerlies dying out in the afternoon, 16 degrees with an overnight low of 9. Saturday, partly cloudy, but mostly a fine day with nor'westerlies developing from the morning, 18 degrees with an overnight low of 13. And Sunday, cloudy with occasional rain from the afternoon. Westerlies, 18 degrees with an overnight low of 9. And the weather for today, that is Wednesday, cloudy periods with isolated showers, mainly in the west. Southwesterlies, 16 degrees with an overnight low of 9. The current readings, the barometric pressure, 1,019 millibars and stable. The outside temperature, 12 degrees. We have a humidity of 79% with a moderate southwesterly wind. The hottest place in New Zealand currently, Coromandel, 13 degrees. Coldest, Rotorua, 1 degree. Windiest, Castle Point, 65 kilometres an hour. And the wettest, Franz Josef, 6 millimetres of rain. And the outside temperature currently for Greater Auckland, 12 degrees.

0: and the time, it's now 8:15.
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If you should ever want to be set free, if you're not certain your future lies with me, I left

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But I catch myself crying.

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1: From Feature Story News in Washington, I'm Kate Fisher. G7 leaders meeting in the French alpine town of Evian are pressing US President Donald Trump to reveal the full terms of his deal with Iran, which is set to be formally signed on Friday. President Trump has told fellow leaders that the Strait of Hormuz will reopen fully at the end of the week. But European allies say they have been given few details about what concessions were made by either side. The leaders of Egypt, Qatar and the United Arab Emirates are joining the summit on Tuesday for a session on stability in the Middle East. Ross Cullen has more from Evian.
2: We will have to see in practice what this deal means once we get past Friday. But that's certainly something that the leaders of the UAE, Egypt and Qatar will be speaking to President Trump about, because they are invited guests here in France to take part in discussions then. And so they'll have the chance also to speak to European allies about the impact on the Middle East of this new US-Iran peace deal.
1: Meanwhile, US President Donald Trump is saying the Iran deal is moving to a second stage quickly, with Iranian Foreign Minister Abbas Araghchi confirming a new round of talks between Washington and Tehran will begin on Friday in Switzerland, ahead of a formal signing of the Memorandum of Understanding. Blake Sifton, reporting from Tel Aviv, says Israeli Prime Minister Benjamin Netanyahu has gone to great lengths to distance himself from the deal, even admitting his government does not know the exact details.
3: This agreement between the U.S. and Iran has been widely condemned by politicians across the political spectrum here in Israel. Last night, Prime Minister Netanyahu gave an address in which he didn't directly criticize the agreement, but he did make great efforts to distance himself from it. He stressed that this was an agreement reached by President Trump. And Israel was, of course, not in these negotiations. They were completely sidelined in these negotiations. And the media here is really jumping on the fact that Prime Minister Netanyahu admitted yesterday that the Israeli government doesn't even know the exact details of this agreement.
1: California Governor Gavin Newsom says he and his wife are being targeted by the U.S. Department of Justice. Mr. Newsom believes the Trump administration is behind the probe because he's considering a run for president. Our U.S. correspondent Mitch McCann reports.
4: In a video statement, California's governor said, "Donald Trump isn't just coming after me because of my mean tweets. He's coming after me because I am considering running for president." He added, "To get me, he's coming after my wife." While the scope of any investigation is unclear, it's reported that federal agents have been questioning friends and associates of Mr. Newsom in recent weeks. Mr. Newsom's wife, Jennifer Siebel Newsom, said in a statement, "This is not presidential behavior." The White House has not commented.
1: From Bureaus Worldwide, this is FSN.
5: The weather for today, and that is Wednesday, the 17th of June. Cloudy periods with isolated showers, mainly in the west. Expect southwesterlies with 16 degrees, an overnight low of 9, and the sun will set at 12 minutes past 5. The weather for tomorrow, that is Thursday, a few showers, but they will clear from the morning. Nor'westerlies turning south-westerly, 16 degrees with an overnight low of 10. Friday, fine. Southerlies dying out in the afternoon, 16 degrees with an overnight low of 9. Saturday, partly cloudy but mostly a fine day with nor'westerlies developing from the morning, 18 degrees with an overnight low of 13. And Sunday, cloudy with occasional rain from the afternoon. Westerlies, 18 degrees with an overnight low of 9. And the weather for today, that is Wednesday, cloudy periods with isolated showers, mainly in the west. Southwesterlies, 16 degrees with an overnight low of 9. The current readings, the barometric pressure, 1,019 millibars and stable. The outside temperature, 12 degrees. We have a humidity of 79% with a moderate southwesterly wind. The hottest place in New Zealand currently, Coromandel, 13 degrees. Coldest, Rotorua, 1 degree. Windiest, Castle Point, 65 kilometres an hour. And the wettest, Franz Josef, 6 millimetres of rain. And the outside temperature currently for Greater Auckland, 12 degrees.

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1: And the lead street race on Auckland North Shore reached speeds nearly twice the speed limit, police say. Police responded to reports of racing on William Pickering Drive in Rosedale over the weekend. Inspector Jason Edwards said an unmarked police car came across the two Hondas allegedly lined up to race. They were allegedly detected travelling at 92 kilometres an hour. Both cars were impounded and the driver had their licences suspended. Two men, aged 21 and 33, will appear in the North Shore

0: re-emerging involving people dressed as monks. Posts seen by Radio News on social media said the monks have been spotted in Browns Bay and Roselands, as well as the central city. Another post from earlier this month suggests monk sightings in Rotorua also. Relieving Area Commander for Auckland Central, Inspector Beth Hulliston, said there was some suggestion that immature behaviour was being directed at those in the CBD, though they have not had any reports. It's very important that anyone reports being approached in these circumstances. Please advise the police as soon as you are able to. If you're approached by anyone dressed as a monk and are being handed bracelets and demanding to hand over cash, do not engage with them. Phone the police immediately. An Auckland motorist has been stopped by police after reports of near misses on the city southern motorway. Police started receiving calls just after 5 p.m. on Monday evening. A Mercedes-Benz was reportedly seen swerving across southbound lanes, narrowly missing several vehicles. Senior Sergeant Dave Redding said the vehicle was stopped south of Papakura on ramp near Drury. He said the driver and passengers were in custody and inquiries were ongoing. Police acknowledged those motorists who called 111 on Monday evening so they could prevent any harm from occurring. A failed $33 million immigration technology project cycled through a dozen project managers, brushed aside warnings it couldn't deliver, and gave ministers misleading advice about its progress, this new inquiry has found. The independent review into the biometric capability update project has prompted the Ministry of Business, Innovation and Employment, MBI, to welcome a separate Public Service Commission investigation into the integrity issues it has uncovered. It was described as a creative accounting and problematic disclosures to the government, and also led to scathing rebukes from Immigration Minister Erica Stanford. This is a $33 million waste of money. It is very difficult to trust officials when they are deliberately withholding information from the minister and providing misleading information. The scrutinised seven-year project began in November 2018 and was meant to modernise Immigration New Zealand's identity management system. And $33 million later, there's been absolutely nothing achieved except lying to the minister.
1: And here is the Sky News from London.
2: From the Sky News Centre at 9, the Ministry of Defence has confirmed a Russian warship did not aim its warning shots at a British-flagged yacht in the English Channel this morning. Its assessment supports that of Moscow's, that it was aiming to avoid a crash. It's understood the UK military believes the Admiral Grigorovich was trying to show other vessels it was drifting, possibly making it more vulnerable. James Gator is a former Royal Navy officer.
3: My greatest worry is the fact that the Royal Navy is in a parlous state at present. Through years of a lack of investment, a lack of capital expenditure.
2: Meanwhile, the head of the UK's armed forces says there'll be cutbacks on training if spending on the military doesn't increase. Sir Richard Knighton told a parliamentary committee he was concerned about funding, with a defence plan still being finalised. Elsewhere, the GMB union is demanding guarantees from ministers that Thames Water's employees' pension pots will be protected if a rescue deal collapses. Environment Secretary Emma Reynolds isn't in favour of the proposal, claiming it risks unfair costs to customers. It makes temporary public ownership more likely. But Dan Coatsworth, head of markets at AJ Bell, says that will be tricky for the government.
4: If it does take on the debt and completely nationalises this company, well, it would then have to spend even more money to invest in this infrastructure. And one would suggest that money's got to come from somewhere.
2: Donald Trump insists an agreed peace deal states clearly Iran wouldn't develop a nuclear weapon. A formal signing is expected to take place on Friday. The Border Force has seized 12 tonnes of cannabis in Southampton, its biggest ever marijuana capture. It's had an estimated worth of £139 million and was hidden inside two shipping containers arriving from Canada. And Serena and Venus Williams are playing doubles together at Wimbledon. The wildcard was announced earlier for this summer's tennis tournament. That's the latest. I'm Leisha McKenna.
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1: The weather for today, and that is Wednesday the 17th of June. Cloudy periods with isolated showers mainly in the west. Expect southwesterlies with 16 degrees, an overnight low of 9, and the sun will set at 12 minutes past 5. The weather for tomorrow, that is Thursday, a few showers, but they will clear from the morning. Nor'westerlies turning southwesterly, 16 degrees with an overnight low of 10. Friday, fine. Southerlies dying out in the afternoon, 16 degrees with an overnight low of 9. Saturday, partly cloudy, but mostly a fine day with nor'westerlies developing from the morning, 18 degrees with an overnight low of 13. And Sunday, cloudy with occasional rain from the afternoon, westerlies, 18 degrees with an overnight low of 9. And the weather for today, that is Wednesday, cloudy periods with isolated showers, mainly in the west. Southwesterlies, 16 degrees with an overnight low of 9.

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The Cancer Society, Auckland, Northland, is here to support people with cancer and their families in the Auckland, Northland region. The Society does have accommodation at the main lodge in Grafton, a place for people to stay who need to receive treatment at Auckland Hospital and do not live locally. The Cancer Society, they need volunteer drivers, yes, volunteer drivers, to help the existing volunteers to transport the Cancer Society clients to their treatment. If you would like more information, please contact the Cancer Society volunteering team on 09 308 0496, that is 09 308 0496, or simply Google support people living with cancer and become a volunteer driver. That's the Cancer Society, Auckland, Northland, 09 308 0496.

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1: In broadcasting circles, Mountainside FM is known as the Black Sheep Broadcaster. And I have no problem with that, because the black sheep is sometimes the only one telling the truth. Act to me is a three-letter swear word. Let's talk about that for a moment. Many younger ACT supporters have no personal memory of the economic upheaval of the late 1980s and early 1990s. Their understanding is often based on economic theory, yeah, theory only. Their contemporary concerns about government spending, taxation, regulation and housing affordability, rather than lived experience of the reforms themselves. From the perspective of many New Zealanders who lived through that era, however, the memory is very different. The period associated with Roger Douglas and later Ruth Richardson. For many families, particularly outside the main centres, the reforms, the ACT reforms, the Roger Nomic reforms, were not an abstract economic debate, but a direct experience of job losses, business closures and declining local services. ACT supporters who never lived through its birthing pains believe that our manufacturing sector was supported with subsidies. Well, they were not. Some farming activities were certainly subsidised, and they were removed without any thought to the anxiety to our farming structure and personnel. The huge number of suicides in the rural areas as farmers and business operators tried to cope with the policies of that little upstart wage clerk known as Roger Douglas. Those who support ACT and their policies are from the world of, well, I'm all right, Jack. If not, they believe social responsibility can be found in theory, but in truth only found in their own textbook. If not, they are newcomers to New Zealanders who have not a clue or ever experienced the dangerous grounds they walk by supporting ACT and Rogernomics. Never forget the selling off of our nation assets in the name of Rogernomics. They couldn't even do those right. Prices were even lower than fire sale values. Selling off a bank to their mates, then we had to buy it back to fix it, then we had to sell it again. And the same with Kiwi Rail. We had to buy that back, but thank goodness we kept that. ACT has a dreadful history of failures, and people wish to keep supporting that overall record. The last major failure was Rodney Hyde's involvement with that idiot John Keyes supporting a shadow council of unelected Māori at extraordinary high salaries.

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1: 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It's called If Heartache's the Fashion.

0: It is now time for Listener's Corner, where we once again look at the good, the bad, and the ugly issues brought to our attention by our listeners. There are always plenty of ugly and bad issues, but please advise us also of the good happenings around our region. We wish to recognise those groups and individuals who help and assist others. Voters are watching closely. The campaign is not even fully kicked off, and already the trends favour a more fragmented parliament with stronger minor parties. National's post-budget blow has left them stranded at sub-30%. The question now is whether they can recover before it's too late, or whether Luxon's leadership will drag them to a result that forces serious, soul-searching on the right and certainly within National. National needs a dramatic turnaround, and they need it fast. Another poll like this latest one, and the whispers about leadership will grow louder. Luxon has been given time and space, yet the party vote refuses to budge. The boat anchor is weighing them down, and the water is getting deeper. The latest post-freshwater strategy poll confirms that many have suspected for months. National has now sunk below 30% and shows no sign of climbing out. The post-budget blues have hit hard, and the numbers paint a very grim picture for Christopher Luxon and his team heading into the campaign proper. Coalition still scrapes a narrow majority with 61 seats to the opposition of 59. If anything is highlighted, how much of an albatross Luxon remains for National. The dial has not moved in any meaningful way for party vote. National appears stuck with 30% as a ceiling rather than that as a floor. This poll comes after budget, which was supposed to be National's big reset, instead has delivered another blow. Voters are not buying what Luxon is selling, and the numbers reflect deep dissatisfaction with the direction, or the lack of it, under his leadership. National made their bed with Luxon as leader. They now have to lie on it and suffer the consequences. History shows that during election campaign, the two main parties often slip further in the polls while minor parties grow. If that pattern holds here, we are heading towards a humbled National Party and a bolder and more demanding partners in ACT and certainly New Zealand First. Winston Peters will be in no mood to play nice if he holds the balance of power again, and Seymour will push hard on his core Rogernomic issues. The coalition's slim majority on paper looks increasingly fragile. National's failure to connect with voters despite some policy wins. The voting public mostly know those worthwhile issues by National were certainly driven by New Zealand First. The National leadership fatigue and lack of clear vision that resonates beyond the base. Luxon may be polling better personally than before, but he's not lifting the party. That is the killer metric. For New Zealand First, the upward trajectory is excellent news. They sit in a commanding spot to influence the next government, whatever shape it takes. ACT's gains show there is an appetite by the I'm All Right Jacks for Rogernomics. The centre-right bloc survives for now, but only just. What could kill that off is the desire of ACT to sell off our assets. A significant number of voters who oppose the government led by Jacinda Ardern still see today's Chris Hipkins-led Labor Party as largely the same crazy outfit with many of the same personalities, policy instincts and their worldview. One challenge Labor faces is that all of its senior MPs were ministers during the COVID period, the three water reforms, the co-governance debates, transport policies, public sector expansion and other contention issues. The secret 50 Pūpua Māori joint government policies that was led by the Labour Māori caucus and Willie Jackson, changing the leader from that woman Ardern to the silly little yes man such as Chris Hipkins does not signal any change whatsoever. The Labour caucus are still the same evil bunch of the Ardern era. That is the reason my party vote is certainly going to New Zealand First. None of us, and certainly our country, New Zealand, cannot afford or even risk having the Greens or the Labour anywhere near the financial benches.
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0: A person has died after what police described as a grievous assault involving people known to each other in central Auckland early yesterday evening. In an updated statement this morning, Acting Detective Senior Sergeant Scott Wilson said officers were called to Wallasey Street about 6:45 last evening. A man was located with critical injuries and was transported to hospital but has since passed away upon arrival. A 23-year-old man was taken to custody and will appear in the Auckland District Court today, charged with murder. Police are not looking for anyone else in relation to this scene. A scene guard is in place while inquiries into the incident are ongoing. Waitomo Chief Executive says the company is going to drop fuel prices today in the wake of US President Donald Trump's looming deal to end the war with Iran. Earlier in the year, Iranian attacks on ships brought traffic in the Strait of Hormuz, through which 1/5 of the world's oil and natural gas passes before the conflict, to an

I still can't get my head around this price increase. And I always understood that fuel, oil, was bought on the futures market. Surely these large oil companies buy their oil on the futures market, don't they? If they don't, it says to me common sense that the future market is the best place for these large oil companies to settle their price and purchase through the future market. Am I wrong in thinking that? And if that is the case, these fluctuating prices wouldn't be happening if they were honest. That is, if the companies were honest and they were buying through the futures market, there would be no fluctuation such as this on price because there's some little conflict somewhere in the world. Boy racer dumping diesel on rural Hawke's Bay roads for burnouts and drift racing has sparked concerns that someone is going to be seriously hurt or even killed. Central Hawke's Bay Deputy Mayor Jerry Greer urged witnesses to call 111, saying the behaviour from boy racers was potentially life-threatening and those responsible needed to take a good look at what they were doing. They need to think about the safety of the community as well as themselves, Greer said. If they don't stop pouring diesel on the roads in those same spots, it will also cost ratepayers thousands of dollars to repair. Greer said the community was worried about groups of boy racers convening in rural locations on the Porirangaha Road as well as around Takapau. We've had groups from 5 or 6 up to groups of about 40 out on rural roads doing burnouts, skids and racing. Diesel on the road is a pretty dangerous thing. I heard it once down in Matamata. There had been a diesel spill from a farm tractor. No one knew it had happened, and I was one of the first cars through. I came around the corner. It was down at Walton. And as I turned left into Springfield, I hit this diesel, and I lost the car. It was actually worse than being on ice. You might as well be on an ice skating rink in your car. That is, you just lose control. I was fortunate that I got a grip before I hit the big drains on either side of the road and the car was okay. But I tell you what, it was a hell of a fright. A Papakura man who failed to return to prison after being granted compassionate bail is actively avoiding authorities, say police. A warrant has been issued for the arrest of Daniel Rahweri, 29, who was granted compassionate bail by the courts on the 27th of May. Detective Senior Sergeant Simon Taylor said police knew Rahweri was aware that they were looking for him. The public should not approach Rahweri, but if you see him, call 111 instead. Taylor said Rahweri has connections across the South Auckland and the Waikato regions. Well, you'd know the idiot. He is just he's a brown ass with all this tattoo over him. But it looks as, I don't know what the tattoo is on his left chest. It looks like a beer. A beer logo or something. Red and green, a big circle. A huge thing. And then all this other leaking ink all over his face. What an idiot, eh? Best place for him is inside. Someone as mad as this shouldn't be allowed to walk around the streets any rate. A retail industry group is sounding the alarm over figures estimating black market tobacco makes up a third of all tobacco consumed in this country. A report prepared by the FTI Consulting for the tobacco industry says 33.5% of tobacco consumed was comprised of illicit products, increasing from 27.2% in the previous year. However, an anti-smoking advocate says the numbers do not add up. Radio News has been investigating the issue since March, uncovering multiple shops operating in Auckland selling the cheap tobacco products. An East Auckland store was charging just $13 for a pack of cigarettes, less than half the excise duty required by law.

0: importing cigarettes without paying the excise duty is illegal, and offenders can be charged with defrauding customs revenue. It was also illegal for retailers to sell illicit cigarettes, with offenders facing a six-month prison sentence and a $20,000 fine, or both. Excise rates on tobacco have continued to rise, while excise revenue fell by $2 million from 2024 to 2025 financial year to $1.47 billion, according to data from the Treasury. Even at $13 a packet for cigarettes, you got to be joking, eh? Who would pay $13 for a pack of cigarettes, even though that's half the price of what they would normally pay? Who would still pay $13 for a pack of fags? Goodness me.
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2: From the Sky News Centre at 10, the Ministry of Defence has confirmed a Russian warship's warning shots weren't aimed at a British yacht, but were an attempt to avoid a crash. This morning, Moscow used gunfire to warn off a yacht they claimed was on a dangerous course. It was towards the Admiral Grigorovich in the English Channel. Here's our Moscow correspondent, Ivor Bennett.
3: A lot of people will look at this response from the Russians and think, were warning shots, gunfire, really necessary towards a yacht, even if it is that close? It still seems like quite a leap to suddenly jump up to warning shots. And whether this was by accident or by design, I think this will clearly inflame these heightened tensions.
2: Elsewhere, former Defence Secretary John Healey said his resignation was necessary to secure the future of Britain's armed forces. Speaking in the Commons, he predicts the current defence investment plans will fall well short of what's required. He also warns threats to the nation won't be following timetables set by the Treasury.
4: We need a bigger view of national security. It's not just the job for defence or the agencies. Every department has a part to play in national security and national resilience. Security must run through the government like letters through a stick of rock.
2: A court's heard a group of children thought a boy was joking when it's alleged he didn't deny killing a nine-year-old girl. Aria Thorpe died in Weston-super-Mare in Somerset in December. The teenager denies charges of murder and manslaughter. The Environment Secretary, Emma Reynolds, says Thames Water Rescue Plan doesn't go far enough to protect customers. The water company, in £20 billion worth of debt, could be placed into temporary public ownership. Pizza Hut is being sold in a deal valued at £2 billion. The struggling restaurant chain will fall under a private equity firm. And in sport, France are closing in on victory in their first match of the World Cup. They're 2-1 up against Senegal in the final stages in New Jersey. That's the latest. I'm Leisha McKenna.
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0: The weather for today, and that is Wednesday the 17th of June. Cloudy periods with isolated showers mainly in the west. Expect southwesterlies with 16 degrees, an overnight low of 9, and the sun will set at 12 minutes past 5. The weather for tomorrow, that is Thursday, a few showers, but they will clear from the morning. Northwesterlies turning southwesterly, 16 degrees with an overnight low of 10. Friday, fine. Southerlies dying out in the afternoon, 16 degrees with an overnight low of 9. Saturday, partly cloudy but mostly a fine day with nor'westerlies developing from the morning, 18 degrees with an overnight low of 13. And Sunday, cloudy with occasional rain from the afternoon, westerlies, 18 degrees with an overnight low of 9. And the weather for today, that is Wednesday, cloudy periods with isolated showers mainly in the west. Southwesterlies, 16 degrees with an overnight low of 9.

And this is the Goom Bay Dance Band. It's a German band and it was created in 1979 by Oliver Brent. Now this band is named after a small bay on the Caribbean island of St. Lucia. That is Goom Bay. And so the Goom Bay Dance Band, it's their music has a distinctive sound, which is a mixture of calypso and western pop, and a real good sound to dance to. And we play this quite regularly, this particular group, Goom Bay Dance Band. And they are based in Hamburg, Germany, and they have been active since 1979.

0: Hollywood, here's a quota. 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
2: A person has died after what police described as a grievous assault involving people known to each other in central Auckland early yesterday evening. In an updated statement this morning, Acting Detective Senior Sergeant Scott Wilson said officers were called to Wallasey Street about 6:45 last evening. A man was located with critical injuries and was transported to hospital but has since passed away upon arrival. A 23-year-old man was taken to custody and will appear in the Auckland District Court today, charged with murder. Police are not looking for anyone else in relation to this scene. A scene guard is in place while inquiries into the incident are ongoing. Police in Auckland are warning those in the city centre not to engage with people dressed as monks, reportedly demanding cash for bracelets. Authorities say they are aware of social media reports of a scam re-emerging involving people dressed as monks. Posts seen by Radio News on social media said the monks have been spotted in Browns Bay and Roselands, as well as the central city. Another post from earlier this month suggests monk sightings in Rotorua also. Relieving Area Commander for Auckland Central Inspector Beth Holliston said there was some suggestion that immature behaviour was being directed at those in the CBD, though they have not had any reports. It's very important that anyone reports being approached in these circumstances. Please advise the police as soon as you are able to. If you're approached by anyone dressed as a monk and are being handed bracelets and demanding to hand over cash, do not engage with them. Phone the police immediately. A Papa

0: is just he's a brown ass with all this tattoo over him. But it looks, I don't know what the tattoo is on his left chest. It looks like a beer. A beer logo or something. Red and green, a big circle. A huge thing. And then all this other leaking ink all over his face. What an idiot, eh? Best place for him is inside. Someone as mad as this shouldn't be allowed to walk around the streets anyway. An alleged street race on Auckland North Shore reached speeds nearly twice the speed limit, police say. Police responded to reports of racing on William Pickering Drive in Rosedale over the weekend. Inspector Jason Edwards said an unmarked police car came across the two Hondas allegedly lined up to race. They were allegedly detected travelling at 92 kilometres an hour. Both cars were impounded and the driver had their licences suspended. Two men, aged 21 and 33, will appear in the North Shore District Court next month, charged with operating a vehicle in a race. Police said it was aware that the road was frequently used for street races and that it was patrolled accordingly. Edward said it was fortunate that an unsuspecting member of the public had not come across the pier travelling at that high speed. Let's be very clear that public roads are certainly not for racing. Waitomo chief executive says the company is going to drop fuel prices today in the wake of US President Donald Trump's looming deal to end the war with Iran. Earlier in the year, Iranian attacks on ships brought traffic in the Strait of Hormuz, through which fifths of the world's oil and natural gas passes before the conflict, to a near standstill. Trump implemented a blockade in response. Yesterday, US President Donald Trump said the US and Iran has reached an interim deal aimed at ending this war and reopening the strait, with an expectation this could bring down oil prices, which had surged well above $3 per litre following its closure earlier this year. Prime Minister Luxon and Finance Minister Nicola Willis has urged fuel companies to pass on any oil price drops to consumers in the wake of the deal. Waitomo's chief executive, Simon Paham, told Radio News he expects there would be immediate relief as markets soften in the wake of Trump's deal. You see, I still can't get my head around this price increase. And I always understood that fuel, oil, was bought on the futures market. Surely these large oil companies buy their oil on the futures market, don't they? They don't. It says to me common sense that the future market is the best place for these large oil companies to settle their price and purchase through the future market. Am I wrong in thinking that? And if that is the case, these fluctuating prices wouldn't be happening if they were honest. That is, if the companies were honest and they were buying through the futures market, there would be no fluctuation such as this on price because there's some little conflict somewhere in the world. Two men were arrested after they allegedly climbed a large train to the site of Dunedin's new hospital while intoxicated. Senior Sergeant Ian Notman said the pair were found on the top of this large mobile crawler crane on the CBD work site around 3:30 a.m. on Saturday. Both were intoxicated and were arrested once they climbed down. They were both charged with unlawfully being in an enclosed yard and were expected to appear in the Dunedin District Court later this week. Construction at the former Cadbury factory site resumed last year after work was halted for a redesign. The new inpatient building was expected to welcome patients from 2031, 2 years after the initial opening date of 2029. And here is the Sky News from London.
1: From the Sky News Centre at 11, the Ministry of Defence has confirmed a Russian warship did not aim its warning shots at a British-flagged yacht in the English Channel this morning. Its assessment supports that of Moscow's, that it was aiming to avoid a crash. It's understood the UK military believes that Admiral Grigorovich was trying to show other vessels it was drifting, possibly making it more vulnerable. James Gators, a

0: former Royal Navy officer.
1: My greatest worry is the fact that the Royal Navy is in a parlous state at present. Through years of a lack of investment, a lack of capital expenditure.
0: Meanwhile, the head of the UK's armed forces says there will be cutbacks on training if spending on the military doesn't increase. Sir Richard Knighton told a parliamentary committee he was concerned about funding for day-to-day activity, with the defence plan still being finalised. Donald Trump insists an agreed peace deal states loud and clear Iran wouldn't develop a nuclear weapon. Speaking at the G7 in France, the US president reiterated it'll be signed on Friday and will see the important shipping route, the Strait of Hormuz, fully reopen. We're awaiting the full text of the deal. Our political editor Beth Rigby's in Evian.
2: I think there has been a lot of warm words, certainly in that leaders' dinner last night, around Iran and finally getting to a point where a ceasefire appears to have happened, having been promised and then not delivered for many weeks.
0: In sport, Kylian Mbappe is now France's all-time leading goal scorer after his brace in their 3-1 win against Senegal at the World Cup. And England's cricketers have secured back-to-back wins at the Women's T20 World Cup after beating Ireland by 4 wickets. There's concern for England after captain Nat Sivir-Brunt retired out on 48 runs. That's the latest. I'm Ruth McKee.
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4: The weather for tomorrow, that is Thursday, a few showers, but they will clear from the morning. Nor'westerlies turning southwesterly, 16 degrees with an overnight low of 10. Friday, fine. Southerlies dying out in the afternoon, 16 degrees with an overnight low of 9. Saturday, partly cloudy but mostly a fine day with nor'westerlies developing from the morning, 18 degrees with an overnight low of 13. And Sunday, cloudy with occasional rain from the afternoon. Westerlies, 18 degrees with an overnight low of 9. And the weather for today, that is Wednesday, cloudy periods with isolated showers, mainly in the west. Southwesterlies, 16 degrees with an overnight low of 9.

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Every profession has a member that stands out. And if you're looking for an acupuncturist who stands out not only in years and years of experience, but years and years of doing it right, there is Ivan Pivak. Now, Ivan Pivak, he is out at Glendene, and his service to the public with acupuncture is without a doubt probably recognised as one of the best, so much so that he's won all the awards that makes him the best. And acupuncture releases endorphins from the brain, which makes it particularly effective in the treatment of pain. Now, many conditions can be successfully treated by acupuncture, and they're including things like headaches and migraines and facial pain, allergies, asthma, sciatica, arthritis pain, sports injuries, weight loss, nicotine addiction, insomnia, and tennis elbow. And who else than Ivan Pivak? Oh yes, and by the way, he did his training in Hong Kong. You can contact Ivan on 836-3220. That's 836-3220. And his surgery is out at 4271 Great North Road, Glendene, Auckland. That's at 4271 Great North Road, Glendene, Auckland. Ivan Pivak.

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2: Optimism is surging among sheep farmers with global shortages fueled a boom in prices for wool and meat. In Hawke's Bay, it's a welcome development after years of financial struggle for some in that industry. The conflict in Iran was believed to have driven the rising fortunes for wool, with tightening supply chains pushing the product to its highest price paid at auction since 2011. Another factor being reported was the rising costs of petrochemical-derived synthetics, also due to the oil crises. The Napier Auction Room was a hive of activity yesterday as bidders raced to secure the prized East Coast wool. As the numbers steadily rose, the auction hit a $6.20 high. Carl's Wool Auction Manager Richard Carl said the results were fantastic. Is defying gravity. We are in outer space territory at the moment, he said. The region's wool was highly prized, with the climate encouraging a thicker, tougher fibre used for carpets, rugs and interior furnishings. Industry experts hoped the growing sales would result in more sheep the country was once so well known for. An Auckland motorist has been stopped by police after reports of near misses on the city's southern motorway. Police started receiving calls just after 5 p.m. on Monday evening. A Mercedes-Benz was reportedly seen swerving across southbound lanes, narrowly missing several vehicles. Senior Sergeant Dave Redding said the vehicle was stopped south of Papakura on ramp near Drury. He said the driver and passengers were in custody and inquiries were ongoing. Police acknowledged those motorists who called 111 on Monday evening so they could prevent any harm from occurring. A failed $33 million immigration technology project cycled through a dozen project managers, brushed aside warnings it couldn't deliver, and gave ministers misleading advice about its progress. This new inquiry has found. The independent review into the biometric capability update project has prompted the Ministry of Business, Innovation and Employment, MBI, to welcome a separate Public Service Commission investigation into the integrity issues it has uncovered. It was described as a creative accounting and problematic disclosures to the government, and also led to scathing rebukes from Immigration Minister Erica Stanford. This is a $33 million waste of money.